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1: An investigation is underway after three Irish people died in a car crash near Malaga in Spain. A fourth Irish person was seriously injured. The three people who died have been named locally as Mark McCullough, his partner Kayla Newcomb and Amy McCullough. They were all from Mullingar. Diane Connor has the latest.
2: The two couples were on holiday in the south of Spain when the car they were travelling in collided with another vehicle and plunged down an embankment shortly after 2:30 yesterday morning. Three of them were pronounced dead at the scene west of Malaga. Michaela Newcomb and her partner Mark McCullough were killed, along with his sister-in-law Amy McCullough. A fourth man was seriously injured and rushed to hospital, while a 64-year-old woman who was in the other car was treated at the scene for minor injuries. While the community here in Mullingar comes to terms with these tragic events, police in Spain are investigating the circumstances of what led to the crash.
1: A man has pleaded guilty to terrorist offences in connection with a plot to set fire to a mosque in Galway last year. Two other men have already admitted their involvement in the plot, and all three will be sentenced in October. Our crime correspondent, Paul Reynolds.
3: Three of the four men arrested in connection with a plot to carry out a terrorist attack on a mosque in Galway have now each pleaded guilty to a terrorist offence, admitting their crimes were aggravated by hatred. Carlos Pekauskas today admitted attempting to engage in a terrorist activity or terrorist-linked activity by trying to set fire to the Mariam Mosque on the Monavay Road in Galway, 34-year-old Darren Gorman, with an address at a Moor Place, Port Leash in County Leash, and 35-year-old Gard Pollock from Kilhorn Green and Along in County Down also pleaded guilty to the same charge last month and appeared by video link in court today. Pekauskas, Gorman and Pollock are due to be sentenced in October.
1: A sixth person has died after a shooting spree at a youth centre in northern Germany. The six dead are adults and one person has been wounded. The suspected male shooter has been arrested and two other people who are being held over a possible connection to the attack.
4: This is the forecast for Mayo. And in Castlebar, right now it's 13 degrees with light rain. Humidity is around 96% and winds are near 22 kilometres per hour, so it's feeling fairly mild overall. That's your latest weather from MPB.
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1: An investigation is underway after three Irish people died in a car crash near Malaga in Spain. A fourth Irish person was seriously injured. The three people who died have been named locally as Mark McCullough, his partner Michaela Newcomb and Amy McCullough. They were all from Mullingar. Diane Connor has the latest.
2: The two couples were on holiday in the south of Spain when the car they were travelling in collided with another vehicle and plunged down an embankment shortly after 2:30 yesterday morning. Three of them were pronounced dead at the scene west of Malaga. Michaela Newcomb and her partner Mark McCullough were killed, along with his sister-in-law Amy McCullough. A fourth man was seriously injured and rushed to hospital, while a 64-year-old woman who was in the other car was treated at the scene for minor injuries. While the community here in Mullingar comes to terms with these tragic events, police in Spain are investigating the circumstances of what led to the crash.
1: A man has pleaded guilty to terrorist offences in connection with a plot to set fire to a mosque in Galway last year. Two other men have already admitted their involvement in the plot, and all three will be sentenced in October. Our crime correspondent, Paul Reynolds.
3: Three of the four men arrested in connection with a plot to carry out a terrorist attack on a mosque in Galway have now each pleaded guilty to a terrorist offence, admitting their crimes were aggravated by hatred. Carlos Pekauskas today admitted attempting to engage in a terrorist activity or terrorist-linked activity by trying to set fire to the Mariam Mosque on the Monavay Road in Galway, 34-year-old Darren Gorman, with an address at a Moor Place, Port Leash in County Leash, and 35-year-old Gard Pollock from Kilhorn Green and Along in County Down also pleaded guilty to the same charge last month and appeared by video link in court today. Pekauskas, Gorman and Pollock are due to be sentenced in October.
1: A sixth person has died after a shooting spree at a youth centre in northern Germany. The six dead are adults and one person has been wounded. The suspected male shooter has been arrested and two other people who are being held over a possible connection to the attack.
4: This is the forecast for Mayo. And in Castlebar, right now it's 13 degrees with light rain. Humidity is around 96% and winds are near 22 kilometres per hour. So it's feeling fairly mild overall. That's your latest weather from MPB.
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1: An investigation is underway after three Irish people died in a car crash near Malaga in Spain. A fourth Irish person was seriously injured. The three people who died have been named locally as Mark McCullough, his partner Michaela Newcomb and Amy McCullough. They were all from Mullingar. Diane Connor has the latest.
2: The two couples were on holiday in the south of Spain when the car they were travelling in collided with another vehicle and plunged down an embankment shortly after 2:30 yesterday morning. Three of them were pronounced dead at the scene west of Malaga. Michaela Newcomb and her partner Mark McCullough were killed, along with his sister-in-law Amy McCullough. A fourth man was seriously injured and rushed to hospital, while a 64-year-old woman who was in the other car was treated at the scene for minor injuries. While the community here in Mullingar comes to terms with these tragic events, police in Spain are investigating the circumstances of what led to the crash.
1: A man has pleaded guilty to terrorist offences in connection with a plot to set fire to a mosque in Galway last year. Two other men have already admitted their involvement in the plot, and all three will be sentenced in October. Our crime correspondent, Paul Reynolds.
3: Three of the four men arrested in connection with a plot to carry out a terrorist attack on a mosque in Galway have now each pleaded guilty to a terrorist offence, admitting their crimes were aggravated by hatred. Carlos Pekauskas today admitted attempting to engage in a terrorist activity or terrorist-linked activity by trying to set fire to the Mariam Mosque on the Monavé Road in Galway, 34-year-old Darren Gorman, with an address at a Moor Place, Port Leash in County Leash, and 35-year-old Gard Pollock from Kilhorn Green and Along in County Down also pleaded guilty to the same charge last month and appeared by video link in court today. Pekauskas, Gorman and Pollock are due to be sentenced in October.
1: A sixth person has died after a shooting spree at a youth centre in northern Germany. The six dead are adults and one person has been wounded. The suspected male shooter has been arrested and two other people who are being held over a possible connection to the attack.
4: This is the forecast for Mayo. And in Castlebar, right now it's 13 degrees with overcast clouds. Humidity is around 97% and winds are near 21 kilometres per hour. So it's feeling fairly mild overall. That's your latest weather from MPB.
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1: An investigation is underway after three Irish people died in a car crash near Malaga in Spain. A fourth Irish person was seriously injured. The three people who died have been named locally as Mark McCullough, his partner Michaela Newcomb and Amy McCullough. They were all from Mullingar. Diane Connor has the latest.
2: The two couples were on holiday in the south of Spain when the car they were travelling in collided with another vehicle and plunged down an embankment shortly after 2:30 yesterday morning. Three of them were pronounced dead at the scene west of Malaga. Michaela Newcomb and her partner Mark McCullough were killed, along with his sister-in-law Amy McCullough. A fourth man was seriously injured and rushed to hospital, while a 64-year-old woman who was in the other car was treated at the scene for minor injuries. While the community here in Mullingar comes to terms with these tragic events, police in Spain are investigating the circumstances of what led to the crash.
1: A man has pleaded guilty to terrorist offences in connection with a plot to set fire to a mosque in Galway last year. Two other men have already admitted their involvement in the plot, and all three will be sentenced in October. Our crime correspondent, Paul Reynolds.
3: Three of the four men arrested in connection with a plot to carry out a terrorist attack on a mosque in Galway have now each pleaded guilty to a terrorist offence, admitting their crimes were aggravated by hatred. Carlos Pekauskas today admitted attempting to engage in a terrorist activity or terrorist-linked activity by trying to set fire to the Mariam Mosque on the Monave Road in Galway, 34-year-old Darren Gorman, with an address at a Moor Place, Port Leash in County Leash, and 35-year-old Gard Pollock from Kilhorn Green and along in County Down also pleaded guilty to the same charge last month and appeared by video link in court today. Pekauskas, Gorman and Pollock are due to be sentenced in October.
1: A sixth person has died after a shooting spree at a youth centre in northern Germany. The six dead are adults and one person has been wounded. The suspected male shooter has been arrested and two other people who are being held over a possible connection to the attack.
4: This is the forecast for Mayo. And in Castlebar, right now it's 13 degrees with overcast clouds. Humidity is around 97% and winds are near 21 kilometres per hour. So it's feeling fairly mild overall. That's your latest weather from MPB.
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1: Come on in, I've been waiting for you. Sit down, relax, you know, I got a few things I've been thinking about. I'd like to share them with you. I know things have been a

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1: An investigation is underway after three Irish people died in a car crash near Malaga in Spain. A fourth Irish person was seriously injured. The three people who died have been named locally as Mark McCullough, his partner Michaela Newcomb and Amy McCullough. They were all from Mullingar. Diane Connor has the latest.
2: The two couples were on holiday in the south of Spain when the car they were travelling in collided with another vehicle and plunged down an embankment shortly after 2:30 yesterday morning. Three of them were pronounced dead at the scene west of Malaga. Michaela Newcomb and her partner Mark McCullough were killed, along with his sister-in-law Amy McCullough. A fourth man was seriously injured and rushed to hospital, while a 64-year-old woman who was in the other car was treated at the scene for minor injuries. While the community here in Mullingar comes to terms with these tragic events, police in Spain are investigating the circumstances of what led to the crash.
1: A man has pleaded guilty to terrorist offences in connection with a plot to set fire to a mosque in Galway last year. Two other men have already admitted their involvement in the plot, and all three will be sentenced in October. Our crime correspondent, Paul Reynolds.
3: Three of the four men arrested in connection with a plot to carry out a terrorist attack on a mosque in Galway have now each pleaded guilty to a terrorist offence, admitting their crimes were aggravated by hatred. Carlos Pekauskas today admitted attempting to engage in a terrorist activity or terrorist-linked activity by trying to set fire to the Mariam Mosque on the Monavay Road in Galway, 34-year-old Darren Gorman, with an address at a Moor Place, Port Leash in County Leash, and 35-year-old Gard Pollock from Kilhorn Green and Along in County Down also pleaded guilty to the same charge last month and appeared by video link in court today. Pekauskas, Gorman and Pollock are due to be sentenced in October.
1: A sixth person has died after a shooting spree at a youth centre in northern Germany. The six dead are adults and one person has been wounded. The suspected male shooter has been arrested and two other people who are being held over a possible connection to the attack.
4: This is the forecast for Mayo. And in Castlebar, right now it's 13 degrees with overcast clouds. Humidity is around 97% and winds are near 21 kilometres per hour. So it's feeling fairly mild overall. That's your latest weather from MPB.
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7: No!
8: I am addicted to this show.
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8: Oh yeah.
10: 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They're my favorite thing.
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8: They just crack me up.
7: Hello, lady. 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
12: Elvis Duran and the Morning Show.
13: Oh no.
8: Uh-oh, what happened?
13: The video. The bears got into my trash can again last night.
8: Oh no.
13: Oh no.
8: Man.
13: They're a bunch of a-holes, these bears.
8: So they're cool. Just being bears, though. That's what bears do.
13: Right. I know, but we're locking everything up. We're trying to keep them out. It's not good for them to be eating the stuff out of my trash can. That can't be healthy for the bears.
8: Mm-hmm.
13: Come on.
8: I recently just saw a video of a woman who was bringing her groceries inside, so she left the car door open to get them, and when she came back, the freaking bear was inside the car. I would have a heart attack.
13: I love that video. She screamed and ran, and the bear was just as scared and ran the other way.
8: Ran the other way. Poor little guy.
13: That's the weird about living out here in bear country, because every once in a while we'll find some bear droppings.
8: Hmm?
13: It's either that or a human. I'm hoping it's the bear.
8: Nate,
13: are you coming out to my house and crapping on my front lawn?
14: Yeah, you know what? We actually can't really tell the difference between bear and human. Don't ask how I know. Very difficult.
8: How do you know?
14: I've seen bear crap.
8: Okay.
14: There's a bear crap in the woods. You can tell.
8: God.
14: Looks a lot like human.
8: Okay. Does it really?
14: Yeah.
13: Hey, do you remember when we had Kate Beckinsale on the show?
8: Yeah. Mm-hmm.
13: I thought she was great. I thought she was a lot of fun. And I don't know if you ever follow Kate Beckinsale on Instagram. She's always doing kind of crazy things with her cats, and she seems kind of fun. And we know people who know her, and they say she's from another planet, but it's all good. She says that her very high IQ is a handicap in Hollywood.
15: Really? She said she's dumbed it down, hasn't she said that?
8: I believe that. Totally believe that would be a problem for people in Hollywood.
13: Wow. Dumbing it down. Have you ever had to dumb it down to try to fit into a group of people that are just... I'm not saying that they're dumb. I'm saying that they have different life experience than you, so you have to sort of merge into their lane a little bit,
8: right.
13: So you don't sound like an outsider.
8: Mm-hmm.
13: Yeah, scary.
7: I was told a long time ago, in the beginning of my radio career, not to use big words on the radio.
8: Yes.
7: To say, speak...
5: in simple words, simple sentences, and that's it. So I feel like I've gotten dumb over the years because that's all I do now.
13: Well, whoever taught you that, I have to respectfully disagree with.
8: Yeah.
5: Well, they said that it comes across. I learned this in college radio.
13: Who was they?
5: Comes across,
13: I would like to know who they said.
5: My college radio professors. They said if you speak too, you know, too meticulously, it sounds like you're too uppity and that you're too you're too smart for everyone else, and it's condescending. Mm. So you have to speak in broad strokes. And
13: gosh, maybe that's true. I disagree. Yeah. I love hearing people who have mastered the English language, and because I learn from it too. You know,
8: and don't you always want to hear from people who are smarter than you, because then you're learning something. Yes. Who wants to be the smartest person in the room? You're in the wrong room then.
9: Well, I've seen that before many times. If you're the smartest person in the room you're in, go to another room, because you don't learn if you're always the one talking. You're always the one teaching. You need to go somewhere else and have people talk to you.
13: Nate says he feels like he has to dumb it down when he walks into our room.
8: Oh, do you, Nate?
15: Oh, kinda.
13: Really?
14: Kinda. Yeah.
13: Really?
14: I used to be pretty intelligent. I couldn't tell you last time.
13: Used to bees don't count anymore. They just lay on the floor till we sweep them away.
14: Oh, okay. Yeah, that actually is
5: Did
14: true.
5: We make you stupid?
14: A little bit.
8: Nate, what topics are you dying to talk about that you just can't talk about with us?
13: How about the Marie Montessori theory of precognitive learning?
14: Oh, perfect. I can go 20 minutes on that.
13: As I've said before, we all are smart in different ways and different from other people. Some people excel in some areas and some don't. You know, that's why having a group of people together like we have every day, it's good, because when one is a little short when it comes to knowledge on a certain topic, the others can pick up the pace.
8: There's a song about dumbing it down. It's great. It's actually called Dumb It Down, Lupe Fiasco. It's a great song about everything we're talking about right now.
13: Right.
8: And Hollywood. Yeah.
13: What was the point of the song? Did they have to break it? I mean, dumb it down in Hollywood?
8: Yeah. He's saying that the record reps and people around him told him, you're not going to do anything. You're not going to go anywhere. Mm-hmm. You're not going to be anything. You're too smart. You're using big words. It's not cool. Yeah.
15: Jessica Simpson talks about that in her book.
13: She talks
15: about how she dumbed it down for the TV show, and you know, a lot of those things people make fun of her for. It was more put on because, you know, that's what they thought they wanted.
13: I'm going to take the lead on this one. If someone suggests that you should dumb it down, you should look at them and say, no, get smarter and catch up.
8: Right.
13: Oh. How about that?
8: There you go.
13: And that radio professor that told you to dumb it down on the radio, what station did this person work on exactly?
5: It was a college radio station. She was a college radio professor.
14: Uh-huh. Okay.
13: All right. Well, I mean,
5: maybe that's why she's doing college
13: radio. She probably just got bad advice from someone else.
8: Sure.
13: Be your best. And if you can be better, be better than your best. You should celebrate that. And people around you should celebrate that too.
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1: All right, let's roll into Skiri's new phone tap. Well, Sharon emailed us about phone tapping her boyfriend, Curtis. Turns out ever since Curtis bought a ShamWow online, he's been getting a ton of phone solicitations for all kinds of products. And he's glued to his phone. That's the kind of guy he is.
2: So he hates phone solicitors.
1: Despises them. So we figured we would whip out the old Rod Phillips and we would do it again.
2: All right, so Rod Phillips is calling to sell a...
1: the latest CD.
2: The latest CD called Punk Pop Party. So what could this be?
3: Oh, no.
2: The thing is, when it's over, you're going to want to actually order this this fictional CD collection. Let's get into today's phone tap.
4: Hello?
1: Hi, I'm looking for Curtis, please.
4: Speaking. Who's this?
1: Curtis, this is Rod Phillips. How are you?
4: Do I know you?
1: The 90s were a time when you got your first cell phone. The information superhighway was exploding with commerce.
4: Hello.
1: You were illegally downloading your music from Napster and LimeWire.
4: What the?
1: Songs like this.
5: We forget about the things I said when I was drunk.
4: Hello.
5: Didn't mean to call.
1: Introducing Punk Pop Party, Curtis.
5: I can't remember what.
4: Hello. Excuse me, sir. Sir, what is it?
1: This is Punk Pop Party for $29.99.
4: Hello, sir.
1: You'll get this 3-CD set.
4: I'm not interested in what you have going on over here.
1: And I'm sleeping with my clothes on.
4: Hello?
1: Curtis, this is Rod Phillips again from Punk
4: Hello?
1: Pop Party. We got this CD set
4: Excuse
1: for
4: me,
1: you.
4: Sir, I don't have time for this right now.
5: Do you have the time?
1: Yes, you do, Curtis.
4: Hello?
1: Because this is
4: Hello?
1: The music of your life.
4: This is not my music. This is not what
1: you
4: I listen to.
1: You don't listen to Green Day?
4: I don't have time for this.
1: They're the godfathers of modern pop punk.
4: Not that, no. No, I do not.
1: In fact, they are the ones that created this new movement.
4: I'm trying to let you know this is not what I want. This is not what
1: Speaking
4: I listen to.
1: Speaking of movement, I'm dropping some dookie on you. These are the guitar riffs that spawned a generation of pop punk.
4: What the f*** don't you get? I don't listen to this crap.
1: You don't?
4: Green Day, Black Day, Red Day, f***ing Day. I don't listen
1: what
4: to this.
1: What about Michael Jackson? Are you a Michael Jackson fan?
4: Yes.
1: Alien Ant Farm came around and made this song.
4: But this is not Michael. This is not Michael Jackson. Does that sound like Michael to you?
1: The black nail polish. The guyliner. The skinny jeans.
4: No.
1: It's all part of Punk Pop Party.
4: Illegal alien ass phone. I don't want to hear none of this. Get off my phone and stop calling me, please. Stop calling me.
1: I also know you grew up near a beach.
4: How do you know where I grew up at?
1: Google Maps. Every beach has an Ocean Avenue.
4: Hello?
1: So Yellow Card knew this would be a surefire hit.
4: Hello?
1: Because everyone near a beach in America would think that they were talking about them.
5: There's a place on
4: Who are you?
1: I'm Rod Phillips.
5: Where I used to sit and
4: no bull.
1: There's a place called Ocean Avenue. Right. Here's a perfect song for the beach.
4: No, no, no. Wait.
1: It's Punk Pop Party. Listen to the hook.
4: Yo, your party.
1: For you to drop the top on your Jeep.
4: Oh my.
1: Cruise to the sounds of Punk Pop Party. Did you play Nintendo?
4: I don't want your trash. I want to know how the f*** you know all this information about me.
1: Do you remember the Ataris? Get your board shorts on. Stussy, Massimo, Billabong.
4: Moron. What part of this aren't you kidding.
1: Curtis, it's time to rock out with your out.
4: Hey, listen, I'm reporting you. I'm calling the operator. You need to get charged with something.
5: Why you always treat me?
1: I'm going to charge you $29.99 for this 3-CD set. It's Punk Pop Party.
4: Oh, my God.
1: How about rap? You like rap?
4: But that has nothing to do with this.
1: How about songs like this? This has got some rap in it.
4: This is not rap. I don't want this trash.
5: I'm going to do the party like my name was El Nino.
4: No!
1: These guys are as white as vanilla, but yet they tried to put rap and rock in a song.
4: Are you that stupid that you don't understand the words no and I don't listen to this? You can't be serious.
1: Are you not with me on this?
4: No, you. What part of that aren't you getting? I'm not with you on.
2: You've heard this at soccer games, haven't you?
4: Hello.
2: When they score a goal.
4: Hello.

0: over the last three calls, I told you I don't want your
1: I got to tell you, my feelings are kind of hurt.
0: I don't give a about your feelings. You're harassing me. So your feelings and the music you're trying to sell.
1: I'm just trying to sell out.
0: Oh, my God.
1: Of this three CD set.
0: Oh, my God.
1: A punk pop party. It's the real Big Fish.
0: Listen, idiot.
1: Combining the best of punk pop with ska.
0: Hello?
1: Yes.
0: Hello?
2: You're gonna go to the record store.
1: Come on, I want you to dance in place with me.
2: Money. Radio plays what they want you to hear.
0: I don't want what you're saying.
1: Sing it with me. Sell out with me. Oh, yeah. Sell out of this three CD set.
0: La, la, la,
1: punk pop party is
0: la,
1: make
0: la,
1: me
0: la,
1: lots of money.

0: back with this punk classic. Hey, Curtis.
1: Hey, done yet? Are you finished harassing me? Are you done with your bullshit?
0: Hey, Curtis, you've been phone tapped.
1: Wow. Wow.
0: My name is Scary Jones from Elvis Duran in the Morning Show.
1: Which one of my friends put you up to this?
0: Your girlfriend, Sharon.
1: Oh, that's up for real. She know I hate telemarketing. That's crazy. Oh, my God.
0: And rock music, apparently.
1: Yeah, I can't stand that. I can't.
2: The Elvis Duran phone tap.
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2: The Elvis Duran phone tap, only on Elvis Duran in the Morning Show.
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1: And welcome to Ask Us Anything.
2: Oh, Lord.
1: Yay. This could go very wrong. What do you mean, oh, Lord? People are curious.
2: Anything? Cool.
1: Anything.
2: Okay. It always slides in with, like, how much do you make? Here we go.
1: Yeah. Doesn't mean you have to answer.
2: Okay.
1: But you can, like, turn it around. Like, why do you need to know? Let's go. People are calling in. We have no idea what they're asking, so God be with us. Emily, 17. Here we go. Emily?
3: Hello.
1: Well, hello. It's good to have you here, and welcome to Ask Us Anything. We're a little frightened to find out what you're going to ask, but go right ahead.
3: Well, a little while ago, you guys were talking. You did the That's So Gay segment, and Danielle mentioned that she used to make out with a George Michael poster. So I was wondering what you guys used to make out with on the wall.
1: On the wall? So you specifically asked on the wall.
4: Good.
1: Right? Like posters. Okay.
3: Yeah.
1: Why don't, just because we had a poster doesn't mean we made out with it, but, well, let's find out. Danielle.
5: I told you, it was my Greg Evigan poster.
1: Yeah, from Pinky and the what was
5: BJ
1: the name of
5: that show? BJ and the Bear.
1: Yeah, BJ and the Bear, which the title of the show is very telling.
5: Yep.
1: All right, so you started this mess. Scary, did you ever have a wall poster that you made out with?
6: I mean, I had Samantha Fox, but she's from Australia. But you know what? I didn't make out with her.
1: What does that have to do with anything?
5: Yeah, what does that have to do with you making out with her?
6: I think I made out with a balloon. I don't know.
1: What?
6: I don't know.
1: Hold on. Okay, anyway, stop everything. What does Samantha Fox from Australia have to do with anything? And what do you mean you made out with a balloon?
6: Well, I back when I was a kid, I was like wanted to practice kissing, and I didn't have a person, so I guess I practiced on a balloon. But I didn't have any affection for my poster, so much so that I needed to put my mouth on a piece of paper.
5: Ah, but the balloon.
1: So you put it on a piece of balloon.
6: Yeah. A piece of rubber.
4: A balloon knot.
1: All right. So Emily, that wasn't really him making out with something on his wall, but he did admit to you and us that he made out with a balloon.
6: And I was fascinated. I was in love with Samantha Fox. I was.
1: But did the balloon get any of your affection as well?
6: Not so much.
1: Okay. What about you, Nate?
4: Okay, so I had, I'm going to treat this as a two-part question. I had a white tiger poster. Don't know why.
1: Oh, my God.
4: But
1: you made out with a hairband?
4: No, I would make out with the crook in my elbow. That's how I practice kissing. Did you guys ever do that?
5: No.
6: Oh, yeah.
5: No, never.
4: That's where I
1: practice. I would blow farts on that same part.
4: Well, you could have done that, but I practice kissing there.
6: That's a good start.
4: Yeah. Because it's kind of got a crease in it.
1: Emily, what are you doing? You're very busy.
3: What? Oh, I'm sorry. I'm at work right now.
1: What are you doing? It sounds like you're unclogging a toilet or something.
3: No, I'm sorry. I'm stacking mangoes.
1: Oh, I love mangoes.
4: You could have practiced kissing a mango.
5: That sounds fun.
1: Yeah, you could have practiced a lot of stuff on a nice, juicy mango. What about you, Gandhi? Did you ever make out with something on your wall? And if not, what object in your house did you practice sexual relations with?
2: So I never made out with a poster on the wall. But when I first discovered the Jets at the pool, that was fun. That was an entertaining day. Like, whoa, what is happening here?
1: Emily, look what you've done. And what about you, Scotty B?
7: Well, it was on my wall, I guess. I actually made out with myself.
1: You were hanging on your wall?
7: Well, what? I was trying to practice when I was a young teenager in the mirror. So I just made out with myself in the mirror. You know what I mean? So like the mirror, I would go up to it and just and I just kissed the mirror. Yeah.
2: I bet you did it like that too.
1: I can be honest, Emily, I'm so boring. I didn't make out with anything on the wall, and I didn't make out with any of my body parts or a mirror. I kissed the mirror once just to see what it would look like with me coming at me. What about, now, wait a minute. Turnabout is fair play. Emily, did you ever make out with anything on your wall?
3: Oh, absolutely. It was Nick Jonas and Ryan Sheckler.
5: Okay.
1: Oh, my God. Now, were they making out with each other as well? How did you do that?
3: No, I would go back and forth.
2: Oh, wow. You skank.
1: Wow. Look at you. Wow, they traded you around like a comb on picture day. Well, Emily, thank you for participating with Ask Me Anything. That was a very great question. We appreciate it very much. Have a great day, okay?
3: You too. Thank you.
1: All right. This is Rodney. Let's go talk to Rodney, 918. Rodney?
8: Hey, Elvis.
1: thank you for holding, and welcome to Ask Me Anything. We're a little afraid to see what you're going to ask, but we're curious. What do you want to ask?
0: You guys play an Allstate commercial where something bad happens, and at the end, the guy goes, "Oh, no!" And it happens to sound just like our very own Nate Marino.
2: Oh.
0: I was wondering if that was actually him.
4: Unfortunately, no. I do not get any sort of royalty from that. I have been
1: told... Well, because it's not you. Why would you get royalty if it's not you?
4: Hello? Because if it was me, I think I'd be making bank off of that thing.
1: Yeah.
4: Played so much. But no, that is not me. They found, I think, there's a casting agency that has a Nate-like category. And they just needed a Nate-like sound. So they chose that Nate-like individual.
1: Do you think maybe it's a coincidence? Or do you think they really... wanted someone,
4: you want
1: that sounds like Nate.
4: You want something that cuts through and gets people's attention, and I feel like that's what my voice does sometimes. But yeah, no, that is not me, unfortunately.
1: That's not him. That's not him. But we'll continue to play it, and he will continue to make no money from it.
4: Yeah.
1: So there you go. But he gets recognition somewhat. All right. Thank you, Rodney.
4: Thanks, Rod.
1: Emily.
0: Thank you.
1: Emily. Let's go talk to Emily, Scary.
4: Julia.
1: Oh, I don't have Julia on my list. Okay. Well, hello. Let's go talk to Julia. Hi, Julia.
8: Hi.
1: Hi. Welcome to Ask Me Anything. Go ahead, ask anything.
8: Shoot your best shot. So you guys were like busting Scary's balls about his underusage on vacation, and I was just wondering if any of you showered before a long flight, after, or both.
2: Oh.
1: Do we shower before, during, or after a long flight?
2: During? Oh. First of all, what kind of plane are you on?
1: Some kind of planes. Flights have showers available.
8: The sink to shower during the flight, you know?
1: I always shower before I take a flight. If I have like a 5 o'clock p.m. flight, I'll take another shower. I'll take my second shower of the day and then go to the airport. And then, don't you guys want to wipe that funk off when you get home to the hotel?
2: Yeah, immediately.
6: Before and after.
2: Before and after. I feel like that's the way to go.
1: Mm-hmm. Do you all agree? Yeah. Before and after?
6: Yeah.
4: And those clothes that you wore on the plane, as soon as you walk inside the house, they immediately come off and go in the wash. Yeah.
2: Yes, I'm so glad you said this.
1: Because that seat you're sitting in on that plane smells like ass already.
2: Yeah.
1: You sat down on it. Mm-hmm. What about you, Julia?
8: So I like the full shower before the flight because I'm going to Ireland next week. And then after, I'll do like a body wash.
1: Yeah, well... You should use Irish Spring soap. All right. Well, look, have a safe, wonderful trip. You're going to love Ireland. I've never been, but I've heard it's fantastic.
2: Mm-hmm.
8: Oh, I go every year. I have family there.
1: Oh, nice. Which county?
8: County Offaly. It's like in the middle.
1: Wow. You have the best time ever. And don't forget to come home, okay?
8: Yes, I will definitely be coming home.
1: And don't forget to shower because it's going to make you stink. And thank you for joining us on Ask Us Anything.
2: Yeah.

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3: An investigation is underway after three Irish people died in a car crash near Malaga in Spain. A fourth Irish person was seriously injured. People who died have been named locally as Mark McCullough, his partner Michaela Newcomb and Amy McCullough. They were all from Mullingar. Diane Connor has the latest.
4: The two couples were on holiday in the south of Spain when the car they were travelling in collided with another vehicle and plunged down an embankment shortly after 2:30 yesterday morning. Three of them were pronounced dead at the scene west of Malaga. Michaela Newcomb and her partner Mark McCullough were killed, along with his sister-in-law Amy McCullough. A fourth man was seriously injured and rushed to hospital, while a 64-year-old woman who was in the other car was treated at the scene for minor injuries. While the community here in Mullingar comes to terms with these tragic events, police in Spain are investigating the circumstances of what led to the crash.
3: A man has pleaded guilty to terrorist offences in connection with a plot to set fire to a mosque in Galway last year. Two other men have already admitted their involvement in the plot, and all three will be sentenced in October. Our crime correspondent, Paul Reynolds.
5: Three of the four men arrested in connection with a plot to carry out a terrorist attack on a mosque

0: in Galway have now each pleaded guilty to a terrorist offence, admitting their crimes were aggravated by hatred. Carlos Pekauskas today admitted attempting to engage in a terrorist activity or terrorist-linked activity by trying to set fire to the Mariam Mosque on the Monavay Road in Galway, 34-year-old Darren Gorman, with an address at a Moor Place, Port Leash in County Leash, and 35-year-old Gard Pollock from Kilhorn Green and Along in County Down also pleaded guilty to the same charge last month and appeared by video link in court today. Pekauskas, Gorman and Pollock are due to be sentenced in October.
1: A sixth person has died after a shooting spree at a youth centre in northern Germany. The six dead are adults and one person has been wounded. The suspected male shooter has been arrested and two other people who are being held over a possible connection to the attack.
2: This is the forecast for Mayo. And in Castlebar right now it's 13 degrees with overcast clouds. Humidity is around 98% and winds are near 12 kilometres per hour, so it's feeling fairly mild overall. That's your latest weather from MPB.

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11: I'm still milling through the refrigerator to see what could possibly work the sniff test. You know what I'm saying?
12: Oh, no. Be careful. No. I almost made myself pass out the other day.
11: Oh. How?
12: Because there was something that smelled a little funky in my fridge, and I was like, what is it?
11: Mm-hmm.
12: There's not a lot in there. I found it. It was the milk. I took the cap off. I was like, bleh. Oh,
11: right,
12: so
11: exactly.
12: Bad.
11: You made the noise.
12: Yes. Oh, I almost vomited right there.
11: Well, I mean, I have some meats right now that are saying sell by, you know, yesterday.
12: Okay.
11: The thing is, you know, the meat test I've learned isn't just what's on the printout, but it's also what it feels like.
13: Is it slimy?
11: If it has slimy feel to it, you need to like toss it.
12: Yeah.
11: It's got to go.
12: Okay.
11: And I hate to waste meat. Can't you just wash the slime?
12: No.
11: I'm going to wash that slime right off of my meat and send it on its way.
12: Yeah.
11: No? So I'm going to do some slime testing after we get off the air today.
12: Okay.
13: Hey, the cheese, right? The cheese. So can you just break off the mold and eat around the mold?
11: Hmm. Why not?
12: That's
13: what I've always done.
11: Isn't that what cheese is? Isn't cheese mold?
13: Some cheese definitely is.
14: Some of it is,
13: right?
14: Yeah.
13: But I've always just broken off or ripped off the bad.
11: Absolutely.
13: Piece.
12: But if it's in like some type of plastic, don't the spores then kind of
13: incubate
12: all around it? No.
11: They do say that is a possibility.
15: I thought the spores wasn't like penicillin.
12: It's only one way to find out.
15: Isn't it good? I thought that was good for you. No?
11: I don't know. You just got to use your judgment. I trust my judgment.
12: Yeah, for sure.
11: When it comes to most things. But no, you know, but today is exploration day in the refrigerator because I got a lot. And I hate food waste more than anything. But, you know, when you got to let it go, you got to let it go.
12: What about sour cream? It's already sour. Can it get worse?
11: Yes.
13: Yeah.
12: It can.
11: It can.
12: Mm.
11: But you know,
13: dairy.
12: I got to go back home and do something.
11: Sour cream definitely has a pretty long shelf life.
13: Mm-hmm.
11: What, Scary?
14: The best way to clean out your fridge is do what happened to me. My fridge crapped the bed during vacation because the compressor went. So I'm like, oh my God. So I had to order a brand new one for PC Richard and Son. They shipped it to my house. And I said, you know what? I'm throwing 3/4 of this stuff away. And then I only brought like maybe like 12 items into my new fridge because I'm like, I have to clean this stuff out.
11: Well, I know, but at the beginning of this thought, you said you should do what I did. I don't want to do that. I don't want a broken compressor. I don't want to have to call someone bring a new refrigerator.
14: It was
11: no.
14: an unfortunate thing, but I figured I'd turn a negative to a positive.
11: You did. It's easier just to clean it out or eat it on time.
14: Yeah.
11: You know, stop buying things that you're not going to eat. That's my issue. I'll go, oh my God, look at that. That pork tenderloin looks nice.
12: Yeah.
11: And I'll buy it. Well, I have this great recipe for my pork tenderloin. Don't get me started on that.
12: Oh yeah. I really lie to myself about produce. I'm like, that bag of spinach, totally.
15: Yeah.
12: I'm going to eat that. Nope. A few days later, it's dead.
13: Yeah.
12: Terrible.
11: We had some salad last night that had a little brown on it. But it was good. Luckily, the dressing was brown as well, so it covered it right up. Alex didn't know the difference. It was all good. So that's today. Also getting a tire fixed. I don't know. I'm not the world's best at getting that done, but it's got I got a full day ahead of me.
15: Oh, mine is the light in the car.
11: The check engine light?
15: Check engine light. Or right now it's please change the oil. And I'm like, Every time I turn it on, it says that. And I go, yeah, I know. I'm good.
12: Sometimes you can just drive it till it shuts off.
15: I think, does it? I mean, how long can you go, really?
11: It gets really warm. Wait a minute. They still have check oil lights?
15: Yeah.
13: Yes.
15: Oh, yeah, of course.
11: Yeah. Really?
15: Mm-hmm.
11: Huh.
13: Check engine lights. There's a whole array of lights that don't light up on your dashboard.
12: His cars check their own oil, I'm sure.
11: My check engine light is on, but that's the car that Alex took because his has the flat tire. So we're not doing well. We're not doing well. Let's see. What else is on the list? Do you guys have a list of things to do today?
14: Oh, yeah.
12: Yeah.
13: Gotta go.
11: Okay.
12: I'm going to the gym. I'm doing groceries.
15: Yeah.
11: Wait, you're going to a bank?
12: The gym.
11: What do you do at a bank? That's something you do in like in, in like movies, right?
13: Yeah. Well, I don't know. Sometimes I like the personal service, right? Because you can do everything online, but I'm like, they've got all my money. I want to see who's I'm entrusting my money with.
11: Okay.
13: Don't you ever think that? Yeah, I'm like, I just want to talk to a nameless person on
11: this. This is going to a bank. It's like a scene from Die Hard, man. We go and try to figure out how we're going to blow that vault.
13: I don't know about you. Like, anytime I go into a bank, I always think, man, is it going to be robbed while I'm in here? Will I have to stop?
11: Oh, don't say that. Oh, don't.
12: Well, I have to stop something.
13: I'm like, okay, where are the exits?
12: Oh,
13: I have to be
12: goodness.
13: Like cat-like reflexes.
11: Nate, do not wish that on any of our friends.
13: I'm wishing it to happen, and they're prepared.
11: As I was saying,
13: things.
11: Do not wish that on any of our friends in the banking industry.
12: He's like, oh,
13: I've actually asked to see the button. They'll show you the button.
12: They show
13: press.
12: It to you?
13: Yeah.
12: Wow.
13: They really? Have a button at, like in many different places, that emergency call button.
14: I'll tell you, that thought rolls through my mind too, though, when I'm staying in line.
12: You guys think about how you're going to be heroes at the bank?
14: No, I start thinking about, is this thing going to get robbed? I don't wish that upon anyone either, but I do the exact same thing.
13: Yeah, I think a lot of people do in a bank. You're standing in line, you're like, this guy looks shady. I do that all the time. You guys don't.
11: Well, you never know where crime, that's why I don't drive behind the Wells Fargo wagon. Rolling down the street.
12: I never want to be
11: a part of that. What?
15: I do feel like I do this in certain places with certain things. Like I'll walk into like an area and I'll go, that person looks a little shady. I wonder if they're going to do something they shouldn't.
11: Nothing wrong with that.
15: Should I remove myself from the premises? I do that.
11: No, do what I do. And I learned this a while back. Always know where the exits are.
15: Yeah.
11: Always know the fastest or second fastest way to get out.
13: Mm-hmm.
11: You know? There's nothing wrong with that. We're living in that world right now.
12: Yeah. I just try to look poor. Yeah. No one takes anything from me.
11: Oh, look at that. No one's going to rob you today. Look at you.
12: Looking great. I know.
11: Look at me. No one's going to touch this. This bitch ain't got a dollar.
12: I got nothing.
13: But I guarantee if you're in a bank and somebody walks in with sunglasses on, you're thinking twice.
15: Yeah.
11: Well, there are banks. I know the bank I go to out here, one of them says no hoodies, no sunglasses allowed or hats when you're in the...
13: COVID screwed that
14: all
13: up.
14: No masks now. They say no masks.
13: Yeah.
11: I know. I always wear my Richard Nixon mask to the bank. Old tricky dick. Is 19, line 19, Mary still there? She's been on hold for a while.
13: Mary,
11: I'm so sorry. We're going on and on and on about nothing of any importance whatsoever, as usual. My apologies.
4: No worries at all.
11: By the way, do you get nervous at the bank? Do you get a little nervous at the bank?
4: Sure, and I used to work in a bank.
11: Did you ever get robbed?
4: No. Well, yeah, not really robbed. Yes, I would say it wasn't by a customer. It was by a coworker.
11: Oh, God, that's shifty.
4: Yes, she got fired.
11: I know, they say if you want money, go to where the money is. But
15: she got fired.
11: Of course she
15: really?
11: Did. I don't know. It just seems, if you work in a bank, you know how strict every single digit is when it comes to input, output, everything. I can't see how anyone would not be caught, right?
4: Right.
12: Yeah.
4: Well, it took a while. She, you know, got a few dollars here and there each night. They used to call it hit. Everyone counted their drawer. It had to hit.
11: Wow.
4: So it was repetitive. And, you know, I guess they had to compile their information before they let her go.
12: Oh.
11: Well, look at that. Look at what we do for a living. What could we possibly steal?
12: I know.
11: The only thing we have of value is time.
13: Yeah.
12: Yep.
11: For instance, if I talked about, let's say, Del Monte green beans for 15 seconds, that's worth something to Del Monte.
12: Yeah.
11: They could give me money and I could just run away with it.
12: Yeah.
11: But we don't do that. We have checks and balances.
12: I need to make a note.
11: But anyway, you have a great day, Mary. Thanks for listening to us. I appreciate it.
4: Thank you. You guys are awesome. Thanks so much.
5: Good morning.
11: Good morning.
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0: Elvis Duran in the Morning Show.
11: Okay, so Gandhi walks through the door this morning and goes, oh, look at this artwork created for me by an elephant.
12: Yes.
11: We're like, what? And so Danielle and I were looking at it. We're like, wow.
12: Yeah.
11: An elephant can't paint that. I mean, what was your first thought, Danielle, when you saw this? This painting.
15: I was like, okay, maybe the elephant did like some of the dots and then somebody came in and kind of finished it off.
11: That's what I thought.
15: Yeah.
11: It was like, you know, they let the elephant kind of like screw around with the canvas and the paint.
15: Yeah, sure.
11: And then someone came in and then actually painted like a real elephant and trees with detail.
12: Yeah.
13: Right.
11: And Gandhi says, Danielle, she says, you and I are the cakes here.
15: I know. Nutcase.
11: that an elephant did paint this.
12: Because there's
11: this
12: multiple,
11: creation.
12: There's video, there's a whole place where they do it. People go to watch them do it.
11: So Gandhi, she throws gas on the flame by saying, but wait, I've got video proof.
12: Yeah.
11: And she sends us this video of this elephant painting this work of art.
12: Yeah.
11: And I'm like, oh my God, it looks real.
12: It is real.
11: It isn't real. Danielle, help me here.
15: So my thing with this is that they could make the video look like it really happened that way, right, when it really didn't. So I think for me, unless you fly me there and I watch the elephant do it, I'm going to question it.
13: Amen.
11: I'll fly with you, Danielle. But look at it. Like, okay, here's the video.
12: That's a video I made, though.
11: What do you mean you made it?
12: So I stitched it together.
11: It's zoomed an elephant
12: in on,
11: painting.
12: Yeah, but I zoomed in on the elephant, so you can't see like the whole thing, which is what Danielle's having a problem with. But if you just Google Sutha, the painting elephant, you'll see a bajillion videos from random people who have been there and seen it.
13: I think it's like a bad tattoo where you have a bad tattoo and then you go to a tattoo artist and they turn it into something else. Mm-hmm. I think they let Sutha paint, like, just drop some stuff on a canvas, and then somebody else comes behind her and adds other things to make it look like
12: because
13: a dream.
12: Well, maybe, Froggy, you should watch the videos and do a Google.
15: When I go to that wine and painting place, my painting comes out a certain way, and then the person that knows what they're doing comes over to my canvas and kind of like fixes it a little bit.
13: Right.
15: So that's why I think the same thing happened.
12: But if you guys would just Google it and watch the process from start to finish, which takes maybe like 4 minutes, and I know that's a long time.
15: But how do we know that that's real and not fake?
11: Well, I tell you what.
12: You don't believe anything. I can't help you.
11: Moving along.
12: Yeah.
11: This is, we're going to go in circles around this drain all friggin' day long. Do a search for Sutha the painting elephant.
12: Yes.
11: I put a stop to it.
12: Okay, fine.
11: Because Gandhi will never ever listen to our logic.
12: It's not your logic. You guys are the wrong ones. All you have to do is look it up, watch the people in front of her.
11: Okay. Oh, look at this. Now here comes the mountain of other crazies. They're all agreeing with Gandhi. I've seen this Sutha the elephant painting. Yes, this elephant does paint. I know for a fact. I've seen the video. It's real.
12: What about the people who say...
13: I want to talk to somebody who's seen it in person.
12: Somebody said, I've seen elephants paint in real life. It's true. The zoo in Syracuse lets animals paint.
11: No, they do paint. But not this. Do you agree, Gandhi, that maybe there's a little bit of human assistance to form like the real items that are clearly painted by a human on these pieces of canvas?
12: Kind of. So I think that the elephants all like go to classes and they learn how to do this stuff. And I know that sounds crazy, but they actually do. Like, there are videos of them in class where people are teaching them, oh, this is a tree, this is a flower, whatever. But aside from that, they just get handed a paintbrush and they start to do their thing.
11: Okay.
12: So can we get the elephant on the phone? I know.
11: Okay.
12: Can we talk to her, please? Look at this.
11: We really got to move here. We got to move.
12: Okay, but one person says they've been there and the elephants actually paint. Aha! Okay. Well, suckers!
11: Okay. I'm sure they had great mushrooms to chew on there in Thailand.
0: Elvis.
11: For some reason, I just feel dirty.
0: Danielle.
15: What the hell?
0: Gandhi.
12: They just butthole their couches all day.
0: Froggy.
13: When you fart, I don't get mad.
0: Starting your day.
1: Yeah, I'm so excited to talk to you guys. I love you guys so much.
0: Elvis Duran in the Morning Show.
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1: Back from the weekend. All right, let's get our sin going. Let's get back to routine, into the horoscopes. Dare we put Scary and Nate together for horoscopes?
2: Oh, I think you dare.
3: I love this combination. This
2: double dare.
1: This could be a toxic treasure. Here we go. All right. Someone start.
3: I'll start. If it's your birthday today, happy birthday to you. You share it with Nicole Scherzinger and Gary Busey.
4: Oh, my God.
3: 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Surround yourself with people who pour into you the same way you pour into them. Your day's a 9.
1: That's disgusting.
5: Yeah, the way you read it.
2: 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Your day's an 8.
3: 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Your day's a 7.
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2: And Gemini, your gift for communication opens a door today that changes everything. Your day is a 10. And those are your Monday morning horoscopes.
1: Hey, can we talk to Paul on line 19? Let's see what this is all about. Hello, Paul.
6: Hi, good morning.
5: Morning.
1: So we received text. Hello, lady. Paul sent a text saying, people that drink milk while eating spaghetti are disgusting.
5: Oh, wow.
1: Let's learn more. So what prompted you to send that? I'm kind of curious.
6: It just makes me think about, like, Danielle with mayonnaise. Anybody that drinks milk and eats spaghetti at the same time turns my stomach to the point where I can't even look at the person and I have to leave the room.
1: So Paul, you're not saying that you're not only saying drinking milk while eating spaghetti is disgusting, the people that do it are disgusting as well, right?
6: What possible sane person can think that having a glass of milk and red tomato sauce is like a positive in their life?
5: Who was it?
1: Well, that would be Nate, by the way.
3: By the way, we put cheese on pizza. Hello. It's the same thing.
1: And you know what?
6: But cheese doesn't come out of a cow's udder.
1: I know, but wait, but hold on. Hear me out. Not the same thing, but like penne with vodka sauce, there's cream in that.
5: Yeah,
1: right?
5: Alfredo sauce,
6: but that's
5: for sure.
6: Cooked in, like, you know, already pre-done is great, but an ice cold glass of milk, I could say maybe if you're 5 years old, but after that, you're 5 or 6, you're done.
1: You
6: gotta stop.
1: I happen to agree with you, Paul. I would never myself have an icy cold glass of milk with a plate of pasta. But I'm sure there are people out there that would, like Nate, who, you know, he's from Erie. When you're from Erie, you got to do something, you know?
2: Is there an issue with the temperature? Because I'll drink the warm milk with the pizza or the spaghetti. God. That's totally fine, too.
1: Please. Go away, warm milk.
6: Have a milkshake while you're having pie.
2: I have.
6: Oh, my God.
2: I have.
1: Okay, but hold on. Paul. Would you have, like, a hamburger with ketchup on it while drinking a chocolate milkshake?
6: That's a 50. So I used to be a waiter when I was a teenager, and that was like you get a burger and a shake. And just the thought of that honestly brings me back to that. And it churns my stomach. Don't even want to do it. So no, never going to do it. Milk, spaghetti, burger, shake, tomato, ketchup. No good.
1: You know, I got to be honest with you. I love you. I love you. I love that you're honest and you're obviously triggered by milk. That's okay. But thank you for sharing. You're not alone. A lot of people agree. Ice cold milk has its place with what? What would you drink ice cold milk with, Paul?
6: Cereal.
1: Period. Okay.
2: Rookie.
5: How about Oreo cookies?
1: Yeah, how about cookies?
6: Cookies and milk is acceptable, but it depends on the cookie. Like, if it's a hot cookie out of the oven, not really a fan, but if it's like a crunchy cold cookie, like a Chips Ahoy or something, or a Tate. All right, I'm okay with that.
5: You got a lot of rules, Paul.
2: This guy is so finicky with his milk.
1: I love you.
6: Taste, though, sometimes they're too salty, and then it turns the milk, and then it makes you sick.
5: There you go.
1: Hey, can you do me a favor? Next time we take vacation, will you come host the show? Because I love you.
6: Oh, that'd be great. You know, I'll be sitting in my office at work, you know, hosting the show, taking a phone call, going back and forth. Be like, hi, what's your topic today, sir?
1: Why not? Well, Paul, thank you for your thoughts. And those out there who love icy cold milk with pasta, Paul is disgusted by you. So there's that.
0: I've never said this before with Tommy D'Addario.
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1: Why do people cheat in relationships? They're saying there is a difference between why men cheat and why women cheat. And it, of course, this does not hold true for everyone.
5: Mm-hmm. Right.
1: They did a study about the three reasons women cheat, and they discovered that women cheat to fill an emotional void. Okay. They're not getting what they need emotionally in the at the house.
5: Okay.
1: Sexual inconsistency.
5: Yeah.
1: They're saying sex is as important to women as it is for men. So when women lose that sexual thrill they felt in the early days of the relationship, they're going to find it somewhere else.
5: Mm.
1: Finally, unequal division of labor. Hear me out.
5: Oh, yeah.
1: They're saying because, well, if she feels as if she's doing more work around the house, she is like, she's doing everything to keep things from imploding. He does not offer as much as far as keeping the house rolling. Mm.

0: work around the house. She is like, she's doing everything to keep things from imploding. He does not offer as much as far as keeping the house rolling. She feels cheated, so she's going to make up for that by getting banged.
1: Oh, wow.
2: Yeah, I read that the more work a woman feels that she does versus a man in a household, she starts to feel like she's his mother, and that just kills all sexual attraction when you feel like you're mothering somebody.
0: Oh, wow, so yeah. It's even deeper.
2: Mm-hmm. So guys, do something.
3: What up, Nate?
4: I knew a couple. I knew this girl that she cheated on him, right? And he confronted her about it. So her response was, well, you can go ahead and have a free pass and cheat on me, and we'll call it even.
5: An eye for an eye?
4: Wow. Needless to say, that relationship didn't work out.
0: Yeah.
1: Tit for tat.
0: Yeah, yeah.
2: Hey-o.
0: So to speak. So, yeah, I don't know. In my personal opinion, it's not a very solid foundation for a relationship.
1: One of my friends and I were talking about this the other day because we recently found out somebody that we know was cheating, and they stayed together. And she goes, could you? I go, nope. I said, I know me as a person, and I know that I would constantly be questioning everything. And at that point, you know, you either have to forgive, move on, do you know what I mean?
0: Mm-hmm.
1: And just let bygones be bygones. And I don't think I could ever do that. I would always question. It would always be a question in the
0: You're
1: back
0: not alone.
1: Of my head.
0: A lot of people feel that same way. I somewhat feel that way.
1: That's crazy.
0: But
2: I'd bring
0: same...
2: it up all the time.
0: You what?
2: I'd bring it up all the time. Like, you could never question me for anything after that. Oh, I didn't do the dishes? Well, you cheated.
0: Well, that sounds like a really fun relationship. I want to be in that relationship.
2: That's what I'm saying. It wouldn't work.
0: I know, but on the other hand, and I'm not saying you should feel differently, or nor should I.
1: Yeah.
0: But what about, you know, well, people make mistakes. People make awful mistakes. And so there's no wiggle room forgiveness.
1: Not for that. I don't know. Well, and that's my opinion.
2: Yeah, everyone.
0: Okay.
1: I slipped and fell and it went in. Like, I don't want to hear that. Like, that's, don't even, like, whatever. Like, to me, that's a conscious mistake.
0: Yeah, no, it's premeditated.
1: It's not something that accidentally happened.
0: Right.
1: So.
0: Yeah. We were on a plane together. Yeah. Never met her. We ended up in the lavatory. Yeah. Doing it.
1: Somehow my mouth wound up on her mouth. I think I was sleeping.
2: The
1: I don't
2: wild
1: know
2: turbulence.
1: Happened. Right.
2: Does all kinds of
0: who are you calling, Nate?
4: Well, there's a...
0: Are you calling someone
4: very young? Interesting text. It says, my coworker cheated on her husband because I was her work husband.
1: What?
0: Oh. Oh, God. That's
1: No.
0: That seems deep.
1: Yeah.
0: Anyway, sad. I do wonder, like, the thought of forgiveness to me is a... It's an interesting concept. Forgiveness. Well, what is forgiveness? That means, okay, I'm over it. We'll move on. And it's forgotten?
1: Mm-hmm.
0: Or is there a scar there, deep down, that will... Like, there's scar tissue going on here that will affect you later, or it's affecting you now, but you're not saying anything about it. You're going to let it go because for other reasons you need to stay married for whatever reason or stay in this relationship.
1: Yeah.
0: I don't know.
2: Those are two totally different things, the forgiving and the forgetting. You can forgive someone and never forget it.
1: Right.
2: Or you could be really mature and do both. I couldn't, but
0: yeah, I don't think I
1: could. I couldn't.
0: That's why I'm not sitting here. Come on, Danielle.
1: No.
0: Forgive him for cheating on you.
1: I couldn't do it.
0: I'm with you.
6: Is this Elvis?
0: Yes, it is.
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1: An investigation is underway after three Irish people died in a car crash near Malaga in Spain. A fourth Irish person was seriously injured. The three people who died have been named locally as Mark McCullough, his partner Michaela Newcomb and Amy McCullough. They were all from Mullingar. Diane Connor has the latest.
2: The two couples were on holiday in the south of Spain when the car they were travelling in collided with another vehicle and plunged down an embankment shortly after 2:30 yesterday morning. Three of them were pronounced dead at the scene west of Malaga. Michaela Newcomb and her partner Mark McCullough were killed, along with his sister-in-law Amy McCullough. A fourth man was seriously injured and rushed to hospital, while a 64-year-old woman who was in the other car was treated at the scene for minor injuries. While the community here in Mullingar comes to terms with these tragic events, police in Spain are investigating the circumstances of what led to the crash.
1: A man has pleaded guilty to terrorist offences in connection with a plot to set fire to a mosque in Galway last year. Two other men have already admitted their involvement in the plot, and all three will be sentenced in October. Our crime correspondent, Paul Reynolds.
3: Three of the four men arrested in connection with a plot to carry out a terrorist attack on a mosque in Galway have now each pleaded guilty to a terrorist offence, admitting their crimes were aggravated by hatred. Carlos Pekauskas today admitted attempting to engage in a terrorist activity or terrorist-linked activity by trying to set fire to the Mariam Mosque on the Monavay Road in Galway, 34-year-old Darren Gorman, with an address at a Moor Place, Port Leash in County Leash, and 35-year-old Gard Pollock from Kilhorn Green and Along in County Down also pleaded guilty to the same charge last month and appeared by video link in court today. Pekauskas, Gorman and Pollock are due to be sentenced in October.
1: A sixth person has died after a shooting spree at a youth centre in northern Germany. The six dead are adults and one person has been wounded. The suspected male shooter has been arrested and two other people who are being held over a possible connection to the attack.
4: This is the forecast for Mayo. And in Castlebar, right now it's 13 degrees with overcast clouds. Humidity is around 98% and winds are near 12 kilometres per hour. So it's feeling fairly mild overall. That's your latest weather from MP.

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1: 6 foot 2, eyes blue, I'm into it. 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

0: Radio 1 with the latest news.
1: An investigation is underway after three Irish people died in a car crash near Malaga in Spain. A fourth Irish person was seriously injured. The three people who died have been named locally as Mark McCullough, his partner Michaela Newcomb and Amy McCullough. They were all from Mullingar. Diane Connor has the latest.
2: The two couples were on holiday in the south of Spain when the car they were travelling in collided with another vehicle and plunged down an embankment shortly after 2:30 yesterday morning. Three of them were pronounced dead at the scene west of Malaga. Michaela Newcomb and her partner Mark McCullough were killed, along with his sister-in-law Amy McCullough. A fourth man was seriously injured and rushed to hospital, while a 64-year-old woman who was in the other car was treated at the scene for minor injuries. While the community here in Mullingar comes to terms with these tragic events, police in Spain are investigating the circumstances of what led to the crash.
1: A man has pleaded guilty to terrorist offences in connection with a plot to set fire to a mosque in Galway last year. Two other men have already admitted their involvement in the plot, and all three will be sentenced in October. Our crime correspondent, Paul Reynolds.
3: Three of the four men arrested in connection with a plot to carry out a terrorist attack on a mosque in Galway have now each pleaded guilty to a terrorist offence, admitting their crimes were aggravated by hatred. Carlos Pekauskas today admitted attempting to engage in a terrorist activity or terrorist-linked activity by trying to set fire to the Mariam Mosque on the Monavay Road in Galway. 34-year-old Darren Gorman, with an address at a Moor Place, Portlaoise,

0: County Laois, and 35-year-old Garrett Pollock from Kilhorn Green and Along in County Down also pleaded guilty to the same charge last month and appeared by video link in court today. Pukauskas, Gorman and Pollock are due to be sentenced in October.
1: A sixth person has died after a shooting spree at a youth centre in northern Germany. The six dead are adults and one person has been wounded. The suspected male shooter has been arrested and two other people who were being held over a possible connection to the attack.
2: This is the forecast for Mayo. And in Castlebar, right now it's 13 degrees with overcast clouds. Humidity is around 98% and winds are near 12 kilometres per hour. So it's feeling fairly mild overall. That's your latest weather from MPB.
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1: An investigation is underway after three Irish people died in a car crash near Malaga in Spain. A fourth Irish person was seriously injured. The three people who died have been named locally as Mark McCullough, his partner Michaela Newcomb and Amy McCullough. They were all from Mullingar. Diane Connor has the latest.
2: The two couples were on holiday in the south of Spain when the car they were travelling in collided with another vehicle and plunged down an embankment shortly after 2:30 yesterday morning. Three of them were pronounced dead at the scene west of Malaga. Michaela Newcomb and her partner Mark McCullough were killed, along with his sister-in-law Amy McCullough. A fourth man was seriously injured and rushed to hospital, while a 64-year-old woman who was in the other car was treated at the scene for minor injuries. While the community here in Mullingar comes to terms with these tragic events, police in Spain are investigating the circumstances of what led to the crash.
1: A man has pleaded guilty to terrorist offences in connection with a plot to set fire to a mosque in Galway last year. Two other men have already admitted their involvement in the plot, and all three will be sentenced in October. Our crime correspondent, Paul Reynolds.
3: Three of the four men arrested in connection with a plot to carry out a terrorist attack on a mosque in Galway have now each pleaded guilty to a terrorist offence, admitting their crimes were aggravated by hatred. Carlos Pekauskas today admitted attempting to engage in a terrorist activity or terrorist-linked activity by trying to set fire to the Mariam Mosque on the Monavay Road in Galway. 34-year-old Darren Gorman, with an address at Place, Port Leash in County Leash, and 35-year-old Gard Pollock from Kilhorn Green and Along in County Down also pleaded guilty to the same charge last month and appeared by video link in court today. Pekauskas, Gorman and Pollock are due to be sentenced in October.
1: A sixth person has died after a shooting spree at a youth centre in northern Germany. The six dead are adults and one person has been wounded. The suspected male shooter has been arrested and two other people who are being held over a possible connection to the attack.
4: This is the forecast for Mayo. And in Castlebar, right now it's 14 degrees with broken clouds. Humidity is around 97% and winds are near 7 kilometres per hour, so it's feeling fairly mild overall. That's your latest weather from MPB.
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2: An investigation is underway after three Irish people died in a car crash near Malaga in Spain. A fourth Irish person was seriously injured. The three people who died have been named locally as Mark McCullough, his partner Michaela Newcomb and Amy McCullough. They were all from Mullingar. Diane Connor has the latest.
3: The two couples were on holiday in the south of Spain when the car they were travelling in collided with another vehicle and plunged down an embankment shortly after 2:30 yesterday morning. Three of them were pronounced dead at the scene west of Malaga. Michaela Newcomb and her partner Mark McCullough were killed, along with his sister-in-law Amy McCullough. A fourth man was seriously injured and rushed to hospital, while a 64-year-old woman who was in the other car was treated at the scene for minor injuries. While the community here in Mullingar comes to terms with these tragic events, police in Spain are investigating the circumstances of what led to the crash.
2: A man has pleaded guilty to terrorist offences in connection with a plot to set fire to a mosque in Galway last year. Two other men have already admitted their involvement in the plot, and all three will be sentenced in October. Our crime correspondent, Paul Reynolds.
4: Three of the four men arrested in connection with a plot to carry out a terrorist attack on a mosque in Galway have now each pleaded guilty to a terrorist offence, admitting their crimes were aggravated by hatred. Carlos Pekauskas today admitted attempting to engage in a terrorist activity or terrorist-linked activity by trying to set fire to the Mariam Mosque on the Monavay Road in Galway, 34-year-old Darren Gorman, with an address at a Moor Place, Port Leash in County Leash, and 35-year-old Gard Pollock from Kilhorn Green and Along in County Down also pleaded guilty to the same charge last month and appeared by video link in court today. Pekauskas, Gorman and Pollock are due to be sentenced in October.
2: A sixth person has died after a shooting spree at a youth centre in northern Germany. The six dead are adults and one person has been wounded. The suspected male shooter has been arrested and two other people who are being held over a possible connection to the attack.
5: This is the forecast for Mayo. And in Castlebar, right now it's 14 degrees with broken clouds. Humidity is around 97% and winds are near 7 kilometres per hour, so it's feeling fairly mild overall. That's your latest weather from MPB.
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1: An investigation is underway after three Irish people died in a car crash near Malaga in Spain. A fourth Irish person was seriously injured. The three people who died have been named locally as Mark McCullough, his partner Michaela Newcomb and Amy McCullough. They were all from Mullingar. Diane Connor has the latest.
2: The two couples were on holiday in the south of Spain when the car they were travelling in collided with another vehicle and plunged down an embankment shortly after 2:30 yesterday morning. Three of them were pronounced dead at the scene west of Malaga. Michaela Newcomb and her partner Mark McCullough were killed, along with his sister-in-law Amy McCullough. A fourth man was seriously injured and rushed to hospital, while a 64-year-old woman who was in the other car was treated at the scene for minor injuries. While the community here in Mullingar comes to terms with these tragic events, police in Spain are investigating the circumstances of what led to the crash.
1: A man has pleaded guilty to terrorist offences in connection with a plot to set fire to a mosque in Galway last year. Two other men have already admitted their involvement in the plot, and all three will be sentenced in October. Our crime correspondent, Paul Reynolds.
3: Three of the four men arrested in connection with a plot to carry out a terrorist attack on a mosque in Galway have now each pleaded guilty to a terrorist offence, admitting their crimes were aggravated by hatred. Carlos Pekauskas today admitted attempting to engage in a terrorist activity or terrorist-linked activity by trying to set fire to the Mariam Mosque on the Monavay Road in Galway, 34-year-old Darren Gorman, with an address at a Moor Place, Port Leash in County Leash, and 35-year-old Gard Pollock from Kilhorn Green and Along in County Down also pleaded guilty to the same charge last month and appeared by video link in court today. Pekauskas, Gorman and Pollock are due to be sentenced in October.
1: A sixth person has died after a shooting spree at a youth centre in northern Germany. The six dead are adults and one person has been wounded. The suspected male shooter has been arrested and two other people who are being held over a possible connection to the attack.
4: This is the forecast for Mayo. And in Castlebar right now it's 14 degrees with broken clouds. Humidity is around 97% and winds are near 7 kilometres per hour, so it's feeling fairly mild overall. That's your latest weather from MPB.
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1: Two separate e-scooter crashes in Carlow and Dublin have claimed the life of one teenage boy and left another seriously injured. Gardaí are appealing for witnesses. Kate Carolyn reports.
2: Emergency services were called to Carpenter's Way in Carlow town just after 8:30 last night, following reports that two people had fallen from an e-scooter. One teenager sustained serious injuries and later died in hospital. The second man was medically assessed at the scene and did not require hospital treatment. The scene remains sealed off for forensic examination. Local diversions are in place and Gardaí have appealed for witnesses to contact them. Separately, two young teenagers were injured outside a hotel in Portmarnock in Dublin last night in another incident involving an e-scooter. One of the boys remains in a serious condition in hospital, while the other boy is being treated for non-life-threatening injuries.
1: VAT charged in cafes, restaurants, catering services and hairdressers will be cut from 13.5% to 9% from midnight tonight. With more, here's the Economics and Public Affairs Editor David Murphy.
3: This development will benefit food service elements of a broad range of enterprises, including hotels, restaurants, cafes and visitor attractions. The rate was reduced in the pandemic, but returned to the higher level in 2023. Following a campaign by the hospitality industry, the government agreed to reduce the rate to 9% from July the 1st. The Labour Party has criticised the move. It argues the government should focus on small indigenous companies, but this measure will also help big players like McDonald's. Taoiseach Micheál Martin said the reduction was aimed to help the hospitality and hairdressing sectors, which have been under pressure, particularly in rural Ireland.
1: The central bank has launched a new map showing the location of every ATM and cash service point in the country. From today, members of the public can now also notify the regulator via an online form if they believe there is insufficient access to cash in their community. The measures are part of efforts to safeguard access to cash.
4: This is the forecast for Mayo. And in Castlebar, right now it's 15 degrees with broken clouds. Humidity is around 96% and winds are near 15 kilometres per hour. So it's feeling fairly mild overall. That's your latest weather from MPB.
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1: Two separate e-scooter crashes in Carlow and Dublin have claimed the life of one teenage boy and left another seriously. Gardaí are appealing for witnesses. Kate Carolyn reports.
2: Emergency services were called to Carpenter's Way in Carlow town just after 8:30 last night, following reports that two people had fallen from an e-scooter. One teenager sustained serious injuries and later died in hospital. The second man was medically assessed at the scene and did not require hospital treatment. The scene remained sealed off for forensic examination. Local diversions are in place and Gardaí have appealed for witnesses to contact them. Separately, two young teenagers were injured outside a hotel in Portmarnock in Dublin last night in another incident involving an e-scooter. One of the boys remains in a serious condition in hospital, while the other boy is being treated for non-life-threatening injuries.
1: VAT charged in cafes, restaurants, catering services and hairdressers will be cut from 13.5% to 9% from midnight tonight. With more, here's the Economics and Public Affairs Editor, David Murphy.
3: This development will benefit food service elements of a broad range of enterprises, including hotels, restaurants, cafes and visitor attractions. The rate was reduced in the pandemic, but returned to the higher level in 2023. Following a campaign by the hospitality industry, the government agreed to reduce the rate to 9% from July the 1st. The Labour Party has criticised the move. It argues the government should focus on small indigenous companies, but this measure will also help big players like McDonald's. Taoiseach Micheál Martin said the reduction was aimed to help the hospitality and hairdressing sectors, which have been under pressure, particularly in rural Ireland.
1: The central bank has launched a new map showing the location of every ATM and cash service point in the country. From today, members of the public can now also notify the regulator via an online form if they believe there is insufficient access to cash in their community. The measures are part of efforts to safeguard access to cash.
4: This is the forecast for Mayo. And in Castlebar, right now it's 15 degrees with broken clouds. Humidity is around 96% and winds are near 15 kilometres per hour. So it's feeling fairly mild overall. That's your latest weather from MPB.
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0: Hello. 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
1: What's up, y'all? 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
1: Two separate e-scooter crashes in Carlow and Dublin have claimed the life of one teenage boy and left another seriously injured. Gardaí are appealing for witnesses. Kate Carolyn reports.
2: Emergency services were called to Carpenter's Way in Carlow town just after 8:30 last night, following reports that two people had fallen from an e-scooter. One teenager sustained serious injuries and later died in hospital. The second man was medically assessed at the scene and did not require hospital treatment. The scene remains sealed off for forensic examination. Local diversions are in place and Gardaí have appealed for witnesses to contact them. Separately, two young teenagers were injured outside a hotel in Portmarnock in Dublin last night in another incident involving an e-scooter. One of the boys remains in a serious condition in hospital, while the other boy is being treated for non-life-threatening injuries.
1: VAT charged in cafes, restaurants, catering services and hairdressers will be cut from 13.5% to 9% from midnight tonight. With more, here's the Economics and Public Affairs Editor, David Murphy.
3: This development will benefit food service elements of a broad range of enterprises, including hotels, restaurants, cafes and visitor attractions. The rate was reduced in the pandemic, but returned to the higher level in 2023. Following a campaign by the hospitality industry, the government agreed to reduce the rate to 9% from July the 1st. The Labour Party has criticised the move. It argues the government should focus on small indigenous companies, but this measure will also help big players like McDonald's. Taoiseach Micheál Martin said the reduction was aimed to help the hospitality and hairdressing sectors, which have been under pressure, particularly in rural Ireland.
1: The central bank has launched a new map showing the location of every ATM and cash service point in the country. From today, members of the public can now also notify the regulator via an online form if they believe there is insufficient access to cash in their community. The measures are part of efforts to safeguard access to cash.
4: This is the forecast for Mayo. And in Castlebar, right now it's 15 degrees with broken clouds. Humidity is around 96% and winds are near 15 kilometres per hour. So it's feeling fairly mild overall. That's your latest weather from MP.

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1: hey.
2: Better wake up.
3: Wake up.
4: But, you know, I love jail, Fred. Like, I love all things jail. So.
0: Yes.
5: Right, the rule follower.
4: Yeah, I love
0: jail. Except for actually attending jail.
4: Yeah, I don't want to go to jail, but I love the idea of jail.
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7: I'm reading through the text. I picked up a DoorDash order for lube once, and the guy made me hand it to him.
5: What?
4: Oh, that's weird.
0: Yeah. No, that would be one I'd say leave at the door.
4: Yeah.
0: And then I'd make sure they left before I went out. And not that I'd be embarrassed about, but I don't need a stranger. I don't need you to look me in the eye when you hand me, you know, my accessories or whatever.
5: My dad insists on having them handed to him and talking to them forever. Like, I'm like, Dad, you're crazy.

0: Side Show.
1: Liz, good morning. Welcome to the program. How are you?
2: Good morning. Program, huh? That sounds serious.
1: The program. Yeah, that's how I say it sometimes. But what's going on with this guy, Noah? We want to help you out on Waiting by the Phone. You feel like maybe you're being ghosted. Tell us kind of everything. How did you guys meet? I want to hear about any dates you've been on, any details you want to share, and we're going to try and figure this out.
2: All right. Thank you. I met Noah through this indoor volleyball league we both joined this winter. Through one of them, one of the sports, like social club companies.
1: Yeah, sure.
2: I just kind of wanted to do something active, being that it was colder outside, and not for nothing, but I heard there were a lot of single men there, so why not?
1: Yeah, people do that, like volleyball, what else they have, like softball leagues you can sign up for, soccer, stuff. Yeah,
2: trivia,
1: you go after work.
2: You name
1: and,
2: it.
1: Right.
2: Anything.
1: And it's all disguised as like being active, but let's face it, people trying to get some. Yeah.
2: They'll call a spade a spade, right?
1: It's all good, yeah. I'm a little too lazy for that, but still. I gotta go kick a ball to meet some. I'm good. But
2: you can go to the trivia meet groups.
1: Well,
2: you know?
1: Also I'd have to leave the house for that. But I'm just hoping one day my DoorDash driver is the hottest person I've ever seen, male or female at this point. Just whatever.
3: Okay.
1: Yeah. And Jason is now
3: not
1: Jason's
3: locked in. Okay.
1: Re-engaging in his DoorDash career.
3: Exactly.
1: Okay. So you join us.
2: On a DoorDash side note, have you been getting male names and then a female shows up, or female names and then a male shows up?
4: Yes.
2: That keeps happening.
4: Yes.
2: Thank you.
1: Yeah, that actually makes me a little nervous. Mm-hmm. Side note, because it's like, then whose account is this registered? Like, why can't you deliver?
3: Right, who are you?
1: Yeah. Well, and then who is the person who actually is showing up?
2: Mm-hmm.
1: Yeah.
2: Mm-hmm. I actually asked the guy the other day, and he said it was his mom's.
4: Oh,
1: wow.
2: Yeah,
4: that can't be
2: anyway.
1: Like, why are we using alias names? But anyway, okay, so you join this league to meet a person, and then what happens?
2: I meet a person. Yeah. I met Noah.
1: Right.
2: And it was after a few weeks there, and we started talking about getting a drink after volleyball, and we did. And I think it went really well. So I know it went really well because we planned a second date, which was more drinks and dinner. And again, I say and dinner, and that went really, really well. So we went back to his place. We had some fun. And then Noah built the ark and rode away into the sunset.
1: Okay. So after two dates and a hookup, you never heard from him again. He never called or texted.
2: Basically. It's pretty typical.
1: Okay.
2: Yeah.
1: And you've reached out and he hasn't responded?
2: It kind of was more... I'm sorry to cut you off. It was kind of more of like a fade away. It wasn't just like a disappear. Messages got shorter and shorter and then eventually stopped. So I don't know what the deal is. This was not like a random thing. We like really got to know each other and then hooked up. It wasn't like one of those things where we just kind of hooked up and he disappeared. So I didn't think this was the appropriate time for a fade away.
1: Huh. All right. Well, and after two dates and all the rest of it. So here's what we're going to do. We're going to call Noah in just a second. You'll be on the phone, Liz, at the same time. We're going to ask some questions. At some point, you're welcome to jump in, and the hope is that we can straighten it all out and set you up on another date that we pay for. Sound good?
2: Awesome. Thank you so much, guys.
1: Let's see what happens next. Part two of Waiting by the Phone after this song on

0: morning. It's the Fred Show, part two of Waiting by the Phone. Hey, Liz.
1: I'm here.
0: All right, let's call Noah. You guys, you went on a couple of dates. You met actually out in the wild at one of those like sort of sports social things.
1: Right.
0: You guys were being active together, which is so exciting. And which makes sense. I see why people, you know, meet that way, especially when it's cold. Some kind of indoor event makes sense. You meet this guy, you go on two dates. The last date, you hooked up. You thought everything was really headed in one direction, but you have not heard from this man since then. You feel like he's ghosting you. You want to know why.
1: That sums it up pretty well. Thank you.
0: Yeah. All right. Well, let's call him now. Good luck, Liz.
1: Thanks.
2: Hello.
0: Hi, is this Noah?
2: This is?
0: Hey, Noah. Hi, good morning. My name is Fred. I'm calling for the Fred Show, the morning radio show. And I have to tell you that we are on the radio right now, and I would need your permission to continue with the call. Can we chat for just a second? You can hang up anytime.
2: Yeah, I guess. Yeah.
0: Well, thank you, Noah. We're calling on behalf of a woman named Liz, who I guess you met, you were playing sports together. I guess indoor volleyball, and you went on a couple of dates. You remember Liz?
2: I do.
0: Okay, so she called us. Hold on. I just wanted to tell you where we're at here. She called us and liked you a lot, told us about the couple of dates that you guys have been on, but says that you haven't reached out since. And so I'm just curious, and maybe you knew what I was going to ask, but, you know, why is that? Are you ghosting her?
2: I think, first of all, let's just start here. It's insane that you guys are calling me, first off, and secondly, especially for her.
3: Oh.
2: She's, we did meet playing volleyball. It was great. We got along well. We went out a few times. We had some fun. And then, you know, something kind of struck me as wrong the whole time. And I just really put my finger on it. And then finally, you know, the night that she stayed over and we, you know, I kind of put two and two together. And I realized that, you know, this guy that she's been talking about all the time, she talks about this best friend of hers that she's been best friends with for, you know, for a long time. And, all of a sudden, out of nowhere, I put it together that this best friend of hers is her ex-boyfriend. Now, these two spend time together. They go to family things together. They sleep in the same bed at least once a week together. Oh. Like, that's not cool with me.
0: Okay, so Noah, you're getting to know Liz. You guys are going on these dates. And she keeps referring to this best friend of hers and all the different activities they do together. And I don't know. Like, if it's me and I hear that they're sleeping in the same bed and they're hanging out constantly and family stuff, if I'm being really honest, I just assume it's a gay best friend. If it's a guy, I mean, it sounds like you know, pretty intimate. If you have a romantic friend or a male female dynamic that's like that, I would assume you would date that person. Well, it turns out they did. They did date, but they still do all these things.
2: 11 years.
0: 11 years.
2: Whoa. And so 11 years.
0: And it sounds like they're still dating. It kind of sounds that way. But she describes this man,
2: so it sounds like to me,
0: as her ex.
2: Yeah, so she's got this guy in her life that does everything with her. What does she need Noah for?
3: Oh my God.
0: What does she need Noah for in the third person? I agree. What does she need Noah for? And here to answer that question is Liz. I forgot to mention that Liz is here. Liz, you left out the ex of 11. That is a very honest reaction. You left out the 11-year relationship dude who still sleeps in bed with you once a week. You left that out.
1: I mean, first of all, I can't believe how insecure Noah is. I mean, a girl can't be close friends with a guy. I mean, first of all,
0: I
1: have so much to say. I have so much to say. I can't even freaking out about this. It's so crazy. I mean, me and my ex are not meant to be together, and it's not physical at all, but we'll always love each other, you know? He's always going to be a staple in my life. He's my best friend for many years, and we tried the dating thing, and it's not for us. I bet 100 bucks that he would feel differently if Matt, my ex, if he was a woman.
2: Not if it was your
1: different conversation.
0: Well, I mean, honestly, if it was a woman who you had dated for 11 years, I think the concern would be the same. I mean, what we're talking about here is a romantic
1: double standard.
0: I don't think so. What we're talking about here is a relationship of 11 years that was at one point romantic, and it sounds like it's everything. And you're saying, but the sex, but it sounds like it's every bit as intimate as it was. And so another person comes along and they're like, wait a minute, that would be my job. and that dude's not going anywhere, and you're talking about it so openly, I guess I can see the reservations.
1: I mean, like, I understand to a degree, but it's just like something you got to get over. Like, they'll meet, they'll hang out, and he'll realize this guy is not that.
4: And he'll realize
1: my friend, that, my best friend.
4: Yeah, that Matt's going to be in your bed by 10 p.m. Because why are you sharing beds?
5: Yeah, I'm gay, and I don't sleep in a bed
4: Jason's
5: with another
4: woman.
5: Jason's
4: kicked me out of his bed many of times.
5: Why is he in your bed, girl?
1: I mean, you know, struggles for cuddles, man. You know what I mean?
5: Oh, we're cuddling too.
0: Oh, yeah. So it is physical. Exactly. In fact, I would argue that's more intimate than other things that you could do.
2: That's way more intimate.
0: In bed. I mean, I get this.
1: I mean, he's like a giant live teddy bear, you know? I mean, I've heard this before.
2: No,
1: some guys are like, well, I guess you can't have sex without the eggs, but...
0: Huh? It's
4: exactly.
0: It's the level of intimacy, though. It's the lack of boundaries. Like, if I'm a guy trying to date you and I can see from a mile away that there's this other guy who's very much fulfilling a lot of that role, then I might ask the same questions. Like, well, what am I here for?
1: But again, exactly. Like, if it was a female, if it was a female and we were laying in bed together and going out and playing volleyball and doing all these things together, yeah. Then nobody would have anything to say about it.
0: I could honestly tell you that the differentiating factor is the fact that you were romantic. I know that you think I'm BSing you as a guy, as a straight dude, but if I dated a woman or met a woman and found out that she spent that much time and had that much level of intimacy and that level of closeness with a woman who she used to date, that would concern me too. I don't care if it's a man or a woman. It's more, what are you going to, like, why is this other person with, why, there are no boundaries. That's a boyfriend
1: job. It's my best friend. I mean, if no one wants to be my best friend and bump my best friend out of the picture, I just think that just sounds jealous and possessive and insecure, and you'd be missing out on a great woman.
0: You can have best friends that don't cuddle with you in bed at night once a week. I'm told.
1: I mean,
2: there's not one heterosexual man alive that would accept this.
1: It's literally like sleeping with my dog.
4: Not heat at all.
0: I mean,
4: the gas is lighting.
6: I did not date my dog for 11 years. You know, I cuddle with my dog, but
2: That's the difference.
6: Yeah.
0: It's also a dog.
4: Right.
0: It's not a human being who you once slept with.
6: Correct.
0: And I mean, your family.
1: Once slept with many, many, many years ago, and he's still friends with my family, and they love him, and it's like, I don't get it.
0: And I guess I'm just surprised, Liz, that you can't see, even though you clearly understand this and feel comfortable with it, I guess I'm surprised you can't, you know, sort of put the shoe on the other foot and say, would you like it if Noah had this woman in bed with him when he was texting you? And it's not intimate. It's not sexual. But there's a woman who sleeps in bed with him. It's not you.
1: I guess I can kind of see your point, but I just feel like, I don't know. I feel I'm a little more open-minded in this field, I guess. A lot of people have an issue with it. So, I don't know.
0: All right, so the guy's not going
1: anywhere.
0: Maybe
1: Matt would feel the same if Noah felt this way, too. Oh. Mm-hmm. I don't know if it would ever work out if Matt knew that you didn't approve anyway, so...
0: Matt gets to, the best friend gets to make the decision then. So we ask Matt.
1: Well, he doesn't get to make the decision.
0: But he gets a vote in who you date?
1: He's my best friend.
0: Oh, boy.
4: Right.
0: Your ex-boyfriend gets a vote in who you date next while he's in bed with you. Look, I mean, if it works for you, that's fine. But you got to realize it's not going to work for a lot of other people.
2: Not going to work for anybody else.
0: Yeah. Okay. Well, anyway, look, I'll ask the question. Noah, do you want to try again? Maybe Matt will come. Maybe you can meet Matt and do the interview process. Go through the interview process.
2: I'd rather have all my nails pulled from my body.
5: Oh,
4: to be more clear.
0: Wow, that's aggressive. That's okay.
5: It's terrifying.
1: So
0: that's a no for Noah.
4: He's not wrong.
0: All right, Liz. Look, I wish you the best of luck. Sounds like you had a great friendship, and I hope that you can find somebody who's comfortable with all of. Okay, Noah. We've heard enough from you. Let's just hope, Liz.
1: Bump, set, spike, baby.
5: Oh, okay.
0: Yeah, volleyball's going to be weird now. Right. It's going to be strange now. All right, guys.
1: Yeah, I'll find another place to play. It's cool.
0: All right. Thank you both for your time. Best of luck to both of you.
1: Thank you, Fred.
7: Hey.
1: Thank you.
7: Yeah. More Fred Show next. Right here.

0: It is the Fred Show. Good morning. 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Search for the Fred Show on demand. But this story came out this week, and so I'm curious. And here's the headline. 855-591-1035. How worthless was, I'm just going to assume, your husband? I'm not saying that your wife, if you're married to a woman and you had a kid, that your wife wasn't worthless, but I would assume that your wife, I would assume a woman in a delivery room with a woman would have a little more compassion than some men. Not all men, but maybe because you have the same parts, and so maybe you can understand a little better, like, what's happening or what you're going through, the emotions. I'm not sure.
1: Right.
0: But I bring this up because a study found that 1 in 7 dads bring a full-ass video game console to the labor and delivery room and set that thing up and play video games while they're waiting for their wife or girlfriend or whomever, baby mama, to have a kid. And so I just want to ask, 855-591-1035, because I'm always amazed. Every time we do this, I'm amazed at the things that people call up here and say that their husbands tried to do. What was one of them? Like, they were about to go to the operating room, we heard once, for a C-section. It was like, hey, can we hold this up for a second? I got a pizza downstairs. It's like, no, we're going to do an emergency C-section now. And you can order another pizza later, I guess. But what would you have done as the resident baby-having woman in the room, Paulina?
2: Childbirth.
0: Javi was pretty good, right?
2: He was great.
0: But we were worried about him, even though he's a first responder. Like,

0: We were worried about him. I'm like, the man is a firefighter, EMT, former cop. He's going to be fine. Like, this is what he obviously is desensitized from this kind of thing.
1: Correct.
0: He'll be fine. Now, granted, it's not his wife going through it typically. So I would imagine that adds another layer to it, watching you go through it as opposed to a stranger. But he was fine.
1: He was completely fine. I also had like a pretty like easy labor. So if the circumstances were different, maybe I would have saw like a different side of him in that regard. Like not him bringing out his Game Boy or whatever. Like that.

0: pretty like easy labor. So if the circumstances were different, maybe I would have saw like a different side of him in that regard. Like not him bringing out his Game Boy or whatever. Like that I would have never tolerated. Like I'm being so for real. But he was pretty good in the situation. I think he freaked out more at the my epidural experience than the birth part. Like that was when I kind of saw a different side of him. Because they had me in there for almost an hour because it wasn't going great. You know, we had to do it twice. And I have a crooked ass because my back or my spine is a little crooked. It's like by my cheeks, like right here by my butt crack.
1: You have a crooked ass because of an epidural?
0: No, I was born with a crooked ass.
1: I thought we got that fixed.
0: No.
1: We just made it bigger. We've discussed this on the air a lot of times.
0: Yes, so I have a BBL.
1: You have a BBL.
0: That is very real.
1: They couldn't straighten it out when they BBL'd it?
0: Not my spine, no.
1: Oh.
0: No.
1: Oh, they can.
0: My doctor's not that good.
1: Oh, they can.
0: No,
1: do
0: Dr.
1: That?
0: Miami, maybe, but not mine.
1: I thought maybe they could do that.
0: No. Yeah, that didn't happen. But they had to go in there twice with that fang because it was rough. So I was in that room for an hour. They do not let anybody stay in the room. Like everyone has to leave. It doesn't matter who you are. You got to go because things can take a turn with the epidural. And it kind of did. It was rough.
1: I guess this is super common. Like I have a friend who's an OBGYN and she was like, you guys, you men, you know, and she's a woman. She's like, you know, you guys are so, I just can't believe it. I can't believe the stuff. You guys are, you know, here I am worried about the mom and then dad passes out.
0: Yeah.
1: And it's like, yeah, I get it. Like, it should never be about us in that process. But another thing you got to realize is that this is not a process that we're not like, we're witnessing this, right? There's, you know, if there's blood and then you're in pain and then it's a hospital and we got doctors and then God forbid something is complicated. I don't know how I would ever be able to deal with that as a person who can't deal with my own stuff. Like I'll pass out. I go to the little doctor, you know, and the phlebotomist lady, you know, is like 22 and she's, you know, 5'2" and I'm 6'5" and 240 pounds. And I'm like, if I fall, I'll kill you. Like you'll die under, you know what I mean? And I'll bleed out. So I have to sit and it's this whole thing and they make fun of me. They're like, bro, like you're a big dude. I'm like, I can't look at this. But they asked 615 parents. Of them, 15% of moms said that their partner had brought their video games to the hospital with them. The entire console in the hospital go bag. According to doctors, it's nothing new. One OBGYN said that she's seen dads do this for at least 15 years. Basically, as long as consoles started being compact enough to bring them. I would be so annoyed. I would be so annoyed.
0: No, you would not come home. It'd be me and the baby arriving home. Like, you'd stay in the hospital because I'd be so upset. This is why I don't like gamers to begin with. That's my own thing. I'm sorry. I know that the gamers hate me, and that's fine. You can come for me. But, like, why are we doing this at the hospital on this day at this time?
1: I'm not going to read. This is a very graphic text, but essentially there was something very graphic happening during childbirth, and apparently her husband said, "Stop complaining. It can't be that bad."
2: Oh my God!
0: Oh, divorce.
1: No, you get to complain.
0: Yes,
1: you get to complain. Like no problem with that at all.
0: And backhand him. Who said that?
1: Danita, listener number one. Danita, my ex-husband. This is a text. Told the nurses that I was bothering him too much. He was trying to sleep. What poor guy. He was trying to get some rest. You know what I mean? Like, it's very hard to just sit there and do nothing.
0: Yeah. No, it is.
1: While your wife or girlfriend or whomever does
0: all
1: that stuff.
0: How dare you disrupt his sleep?
1: I was deployed and my wife was in Chicago giving birth. She only pushed one time. Okay. Well, good for her. I mean, I think a lot of people are probably jealous about that.
0: Oh, yeah.
1: Let me see here. My dad in the 90s brought his work and spread it across my mom's stomach while she was in labor.
3: What?
1: What are you doing? Oh, my God. I'm a nurse, and I can tell you that young men are the absolute biggest babies about needles and pain and really any discomfort. Meanwhile, little old ladies are the toughest human beings I've ever seen. Jackie, this is your father-in-law. Why was your father-in-law in the room for this, Jackie?
4: Well, he was in the room because in 97, they allowed the husbands to be in the room at all times. So he was watching the NBA playoffs because Michael Jordan was more important than, the birth of his first son.
1: So he wasn't there to watch your birth. He was there because that was the part that I'm like, what the hell's he doing in there? No, this is for your boyfriend or whatever.
4: This was for my husband, yeah.
1: Oh, okay. Well, I mean, look, the playoffs were important. The Bulls were pretty good back then. So, I mean, we got to be paying attention to this stuff. Now, what are they supposed to do? Not play a video game, maybe not watch rowdy television, but they're supposed to be helpful.
4: Right.
1: I would imagine.
4: I mean, just a little encouragement.

0: judgment, I would imagine. But I asked him about it again on Sunday when I saw him for Easter, and he said that he stands by his decision. Michael Jordan was important. So.
1: Yeah. Okay. Well, I mean, labor's it can be long, and these games aren't that long. So, you know, and it may never happen again. I'm not sure that have they won it since then. I'm not sure. So there you go. So he was justified. Thank you, Jackie.
0: You're welcome. Have a good one.
1: Day. Here, somebody says, I don't think a Game Boy at a certain point would be so bad.
2: Once things
1: ramp up, then you got to put it away.
2: ramp up.
1: I've seen both mom and husband playing video games. Okay, well,
2: mom can do what she wants.
1: Mom can do. If mom wants to lead the way on that, you know, play a little Mario Kart or something because she's bored because it's taking a long time. Okay.
2: And I was editing Kaylin's video on the hospital bed.
3: I had to ask you to stop.
2: She did.
3: Not only is that illegal.
2: She's like, please put it away.
3: Please stop working while you're giving birth.
2: Literally.
1: Yeah.
2: I'm just dilating. How about you?
1: Yeah, you were working.
2: I was.
1: Like, Paulina, stop. Like, stop. Go have a baby. You know, work on that.
2: Yeah.
1: Let's do one thing at a time.

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2: Two separate e-scooter crashes in Carlow and Dublin have claimed the life of one teenage boy and left another seriously injured. Gardaí are appealing for witnesses. Kate Carolyn reports.
3: Emergency services were called to Carpenter's Way in Carlow town just after 8:30 last night, following reports that two people had fallen from an e-scooter. One teenager sustained serious injuries and later died in hospital. The second man was medically assessed at the scene and did not require hospital treatment. The scene remains sealed off for forensic examination. Local diversions are in place and Gardaí have appealed for witnesses to contact them. Separately, two young teenagers were injured outside a hotel in Portmarnock in Dublin last night in another incident involving an e-scooter. One of the boys remains in a serious condition in hospital, while the other boy is being treated for non-life-threatening injuries.
2: VAT charged in cafes, restaurants, catering services and hairdressers will be cut from 13.5% to 9% from midnight tonight. With more, here's the Economics and Public Affairs Editor, David Murphy.
4: This development will benefit food service elements of a broad range of enterprises, including hotels, restaurants, cafes and visitor attractions. The rate was reduced in the pandemic, but returned to the higher level in 2023. Following a campaign by the hospitality industry, the government agreed to reduce the rate to 9% from July the 1st. The Labour Party has criticised the move. It argues the government should focus on small indigenous companies, but this measure will also help big players like McDonald's. Taoiseach Micheál Martin said the reduction was aimed to help the hospitality and hairdressing sectors, which have been under pressure, particularly in rural Ireland.
2: The central bank has launched a new map showing the location of every ATM and cash service point in the country. From today, members of the public can now also notify the regulator via an online form if they believe there is insufficient access to cash in their community. The measures are part of efforts to safeguard access to cash.
5: This is the forecast for Mayo. And in Castlebar, right now it's 15 degrees with broken clouds. Humidity is around 89% and winds are near 22 kilometres per hour. So it's feeling fairly mild overall. That's your latest weather from MPB.
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9: So you would date a very, very average looking person? 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
10: Yes, absolutely.
11: Funny with a great personality?
10: Right. I like a man with a little hint of ugly.
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9: you went to
12: on.
9: Jerry Springer.
13: I did.
9: With your mom.
13: With my mom for her birthday.
9: What was the topic of the day? Or were there more than one?
13: I don't even remember. I remember it was cheating, obviously. I just remember, like, in the breaks, they would take each of the people, like, to those little doors in the back, and, like, the producers would be, like, talking to them. So my thought is they were, like, trying to, like, rev them up so they would really come back all mad for the next break, you know? And then a woman right in front of us got her Jerry beads. So that was memorable.
9: Oh, that's exciting.
13: Me and my mom.
9: That's exciting.
13: That.
9: How old were you?
13: I think I was in college.
9: Okay.
13: So,
9: that's a great sort of activity to do with mom.
11: Bonding.
13: Yeah.
9: Go see Jerry Springer together.
13: Yeah. We used to watch it. Like, if I was ever homesick or whatever, just like, I don't know. We always thought it was funny. So then I took her.
11: That's so sweet.
9: Yeah. We've done topics about it before because the show was produced in Chicago. So every now and again, people will call up or text who were involved with the show. But, you know, I used to hear that they would like, producers, that's what they would do. They would take the opposing parties and put them in separate rooms and walk in and like be total instigators.
13: Yeah.
9: You know, hey, I'm not supposed to tell you this, but like, I know I'm not supposed to say anything, but they're over there saying that you're like an idiot.

0: 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Good morning. 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Search for the Fred Show on demand. But I tend to really lean into convenience services.
1: You do.
0: I really do. I don't enjoy grocery shopping. Well, it's that I don't enjoy it. I just don't do it. And then I complain about the produce I get when I Instacart it or whatever I do. And then it shows up and I'm like, I could have just gone to the place where they sell this stuff and picked it out myself. But no, I don't. I really enjoy a DoorDash once, twice, maybe three times a day. Really depends
1: thrice?
0: On the day.
1: Thrice
0: you know, is it the weekend? You know, breakfast, lunch, and dinner. I got to eat.
1: Okay, go off.
0: However, one person in this room admitted to ordering toilet paper when a CVS is literally within a person's building.
2: Oh,
0: now that is another level. Now, I have at least a one block radius.
1: Okay.
0: I will order things from it one block plus away. And if it's inclement weather, I'll order and I'll tip well. And we've already had this argument. If it's inclement weather, are you a terrible person for ordering DoorDash because someone has to go out in the ice, snow, rain, tornado, sleet, whatever? Now, what we determined from actual DoorDash drivers who called the program is that, no, if I'm out working as a DoorDash driver and there's a tsunami and I still choose to work you order, then you're helping me because I chose to work. I chose to turn it on. You, Jason, were once a DoorDash driver and you agreed with that take.
3: Yeah, because they offer additional incentives. To stay working, and you get more money per delivery if it's busy. So,
0: so if I'm out and I choose to turn the thing on, well, then I hope you order because I'm sitting here about to get swept away by the tsunami. So, I mean, I may as well go get your Shake Shack.
3: I got four-wheel drive. Let's go.
0: Exactly. Mm-hmm. Kaylin, how dare you? Shame on you. You can't. It's in the building.
1: I'm really ashamed of myself. Does it change things if I do have to go outside for a couple seconds?
0: No.
1: I know.
0: I'd like to know if anyone's just can think of something. 855-591-1035. What comes to mind for you? The laziest thing that you could think of. Maybe you'll make Kaylin feel better. The laziest thing that you've ever done. No, it wasn't Kiki in her one-ply. Someone texted. No, it wasn't.
4: Leave me out of this. Okay?
0: It wasn't.
4: I did not order the toilet paper.
0: If I bought one-ply toilet paper, I would have to DoorDash or Amazon it because I wouldn't want anyone to see me with it.
4: What? I wouldn't understand that, man.
0: I wouldn't want anybody out there to be like, this dude wipes with cardboard.
4: Don't knock it till you try it.
0: Cardboard has more layers than your toilet paper does.
4: That's right. Nothing's left behind.
0: Nothing's left behind
4: no
0: right
4: skin,
0: now.
4: No anything.
0: Skin?
4: You got some little cotton balls back there.
0: If you're using one-ply toilet paper, you may as well just use your hand and then wash it.
4: That way, at least you're clean.
0: It's the same thing. Anyway, so you had to walk outside for how long? I know where you live, so 10 seconds?
1: A couple seconds, yeah.
0: Not even
1: 10 seconds, yeah, if I walk fast. Yeah, I'm not proud of this, and I wasn't going to tell you guys because I'm not typically a lazy person, but there was just one day I did not have it in me. I didn't have it in me to go downstairs. I didn't have it in me to exchange money for the toy. I just didn't have it in me. And I'm ashamed about it. And I'm really sorry. I also recently ordered from a restaurant that is very close to me and I got delivery. And I'm very sorry. But, you know, sometimes mentally, you just can't do one more thing.
4: Put yourself first.
1: Thank you. Mm-hmm. But I feel ashamed.
0: Look, it's you're going to pay for the service. You're going to tip. You're going to pay too much for the food. Then that's your prerogative, right? Yeah. I say that in a positive way. Like if you're willing to do all that, well, then if it's one block or if it's 10 miles, then I guess, you know, whatever. It's your money.
1: I mean, I should be getting off my butt, but I don't know. But lately, I haven't even had time to toot if I wanted to lately. So it just wasn't in the cards.
0: I always find time to toot.
1: You do?
0: Yeah.
1: When?
0: Yeah. Just did.
1: Okay.
0: Just
1: great. Right I can now. Taste it.
4: Right. Yeah.
0: Okay. That was unnecessarily disgusting. I one time I ordered from a restaurant, not one time, multiple, like regularly. It's about two blocks away. And I just didn't want to because I had, I'm in my house. I'm in my house clothes.
4: Oh, you guys.
0: I would have to change out of my house clothes. I'd have to put shoes on, a jacket. I'd have to go over there, order it, get it, walk it back. I was in the middle of watching Drive to Survive. I was, you know what? So I pay the premium. They brought me the food. The problem is the guy, you know, he shows up to the building. The building has to let him in the elevator to go up. And the guy was like, said to the guy, the elevator guy, does he know how close this is? Fucking smack about me. And I'd already tipped.
1: He wanted
0: and the tip was good.
1: Right.
0: And so the door guy calls me because, yes, I live in a high rise. And yes, there's a guy that lets people in. I don't text me. Oh, you have a door guy. If there's a building, there's a door guy. OK, I don't want to hear about
1: it. Also, you're successful and that's OK.
0: Well, like, he's not my personal door guy.
1: Well, I know. I
0: he works for like 400 like, people.
1: You don't need to like, I don't want you to defend or explain your lifestyle any longer. I'm sick of it. I don't care.
0: I live in a city with a building and there's a man that works in the building, multiple men and women, and they're lovely people. And every time I bring it up, someone texts, oh, must be nice. Well, I guess it's nice for everybody.
1: It is nice. I worked for 20 years in this industry and I earned it.
0: Well, anyway. So
1: that was me being you.
0: So the guy calls me and he was like, hey, it's on the way. By the way, this dude's talking smack about you.
3: Oh, wow.
2: That's crazy.
0: So then I'm like ready to go. I open the door and the guy's standing there. And I was waiting for him to say something to me. He didn't say anything to me. But I'm also not, what am I going to do?
1: Face to face. Yeah,
0: right. We're standing in my doorway. Like, now you know where I live.
1: You're going to tussle?
0: So I'm not going to fight with you. I'm not going to fight with you.
2: You guys are funny.
0: It's very lazy. But I'm like, why are you talking smack about me, man? Like, yes, I know. I made this choice and I paid too much for it. Is what it is. Melise?
5: Yes.
0: How you doing?
5: I'm good. How are you?
0: I'm doing great. Tell me the lazy thing that you do.
5: So to avoid making my bed, I have the covers, but I sleep with another cover on top so I don't have to make my bed in the morning.
0: So your bed is made, and then you have another, like a blanket that goes on top of the made bed, and that way if you sleep like that, then you don't have to make the, but you have to make the top part of the bed, don't you?
5: Sometimes, not all the time, but I could just put it, you know, in a closet or something and not have to worry about it.
1: That's hysterical.
0: That's a different, that is it. That, yeah, that's pretty late.
1: I respect it.
2: That's pretty late.
0: How about just sleep in your bed the way it was intended and then just don't make it? That's not so bad.
5: But see, like, I wake up early. Like, I get up at, like, 6 in the morning. I'm not doing that at 6 in the morning. I'm getting ready in the dark. Like,
0: yeah.
5: That's
0: yeah,
5: too
0: same.
5: Much in the morning.
1: We same. Get it.
0: Yeah. All right. Thank you. Have a good day.
5: You too. Bye.
1: Yeah. Bye.
0: Jose texted, when I asked my kid to come turn off my light. Like, you're in bed, I guess. You don't want to have to get up and flip the switch to yes.
1: Smart.
0: Somebody
1: my
0: else
1: mom
0: to come
1: used to do
0: it.
1: That to me all the time. Can you get me a water? Purse. Can you get my purse?
2: Yeah,
1: like,
2: get
1: mom.
2: My purse.
1: Come on.
2: Gigi?
1: Get my purse.
0: My daughter told me her boyfriend DoorDashed 5 cans of pop when they had a vending machine in the lobby of his apartment.
1: Yeah, that's a little much.
0: Yeah, that's in a different level of lazy.
3: They used to get like an order of like one of like the little bag of chips, you know, like the snack size bag of chips and like a candy bar and like a bottle of Mountain Dew. It's probably for some like 7-year-old.
0: I mean, don't talk about my order like that.
1: Right.
0: I'm not 7. I'm a little older than that. I mean, you've never, see now, here's the thing. So we gave Jason, as a show, when he was recovering from his knee surgery at home, we gave him a DoorDash gift card.
3: Yes.
0: You refused to use it.
3: No, I will use it for me personally. Mike is the problem. Mike doesn't like delivery of anything, unless it's pizza.
1: Okay, so use it for yourself.
3: I will.
1: Okay.
0: I don't understand this. You didn't even pay for it.
3: I know.
0: We paid for it.
3: I know. Thank you guys.
0: So then use it. Like, so yes. there's no argument that it's wasted money because, like, I get it. You know, my mom, like, she refuses to use this.
3: Yeah.
0: She'll get in the car, she'll get dressed, get in the car, drive for

0: 20 minutes. Yeah. Wait, do the whole thing. I'm like, is your time not worth, is 30 minutes of your time on a Friday night when you've worked all day, is that not worth $8?
1: Yeah.
0: Or, you know, whatever it winds up costing. Like, really.
2: It's the older person mentality, I think, right? Mm-hmm. My mom's the same way, too. Like, they will not spend a dollar if they don't have to. So my mom's appalled at DoorDash. Like, appalled. Yeah. She cannot believe this exists.
1: Mine's not even about money. Like, if I wasn't in the situation that I'm currently in, I like driving and go picking up food. Like, I don't know. I don't mind.
0: But how much does that cost? You got to burn a couple gallons of gas? I mean, that. I sometimes wonder. You're definitely paying more to have it delivered. I'm not going to argue that you're not. But, I mean, yeah. How much more, really?
1: Yeah, if you factor in all the time and gas and stuff, yeah.
0: Yeah.
1: Mm-hmm. I mean, it's easier in the suburbs, too. Like, I can just walk outside, there's my car, I hop in and go, versus,
2: that's
1: like,
2: true.
1: You know.
3: I mean, I usually don't do this. You know, I walk everywhere. On my way home, I hit a couple places. But some days, you know, I just want to splurge. Like, the grocery delivery, I hate to say it, but sometimes I just want my groceries delivered.
2: Well, yeah, because you can't really walk in the city, like, with bags. You know
3: I do, and that's why, partially why my shoulders and back are messed up, because I carry
2: one of those little old lady wagon things that they push the cart.
1: Yes, I need one of those right now, actually.
3: I have a wagon. Yeah.
0: Someone said they lost their Fire Stick remote, so they downloaded the on their phone instead of getting up to actually search under the couch.
3: Love it.
4: Same, bro.
0: Now that's just being resourceful, okay?
3: Resourceful. Not mad at that.
4: That saved my relationship.
0: That's finding a better way. It did?
4: Oh, yeah. That remote, one time he took it to work on accident.
3: I remember that.
4: Oh, I was traumatized. So,
0: how does he take a remote to work?
4: I have no idea, Fred. And we need to talk about the size of remotes. Like, why is this remote so small in the first place? So once you lose it, it's like, you know, you don't trust anybody in the house. The dog, I'm like, get up. You're sitting on the remote. So, yeah, I downloaded it now, and I just use it on my phone.
0: Someone texted, I used to do Uber Eats on the side. I had people that would order one cup of coffee that was from Dunkin'. Mm-hmm. I'm like, what's the point in paying $20 or more for one coffee when it's less than a mile from your place? Yeah, occasionally I will do something where I do look at the money and go, okay, no.
3: Yeah.
0: It does happen sometimes.
3: You have your limits.
0: I do. Occasionally I'll be like, now wait a minute. This is going to cost me $84, you know, for a sandwich. Yep. Like, no, I refuse. I refuse. I'm a Dasher. I refuse to order out because, not because I'm lazy, but because my order is always wrong. Okay, all right.
2: Is that a hobby?
0: That does happen, I guess. But again, I don't get too mad about it. Like, no. I will, if I get the completely wrong thing, then I will, like, go to the app and say I got the wrong thing or whatever.
2: Oh, I love that.
0: But if it's not 100% perfect, like, I'm not taking back tips and complaining because the truth is I didn't go get it myself. Like the bad produce. Like if I get like produce, who am I to complain? Like, I was too lazy to go get it myself.
2: Mm-hmm. True. Yeah, that's true. True.
0: Now you could make the argument you paid for it, so it should be right. But yeah, okay. Well, Kaylin, still the laziest thing I've ever heard. So
3: okay, well,
0: it's close.
3: You know, thank you for giving me a safe space to share that because I've been beating myself up about it.
0: I mean, not undoing the bed. And then making another bed on top of the bed.
4: It's kind of innovative.
1: Yeah, I mean, she ate.
0: Innovative.

0: 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Search for the Fred Show on demand. You guys know that there are a lot of things about, well, I mean, the break room one, but there are a lot of things about the work environment that annoy me, which is why I just don't know that I would survive very well in a normal work environment. I mean, this is just a better place for me all around. And that in itself is a shocking statement, that this is a better place for me all around. I don't know. I mean, maybe I'd like the pace of I feel like a normal work day has a little bit more of a leisurely pace for a lot of people. Not everybody, but for a lot of people. But I have a special annoyance with the corporate buzz terms that don't really, they're just words.
1: Yeah.
0: You know what I mean? And it's just like, who came up with this stuff? I know who came up with this. Someone at the very top of the food chain. And then everybody beneath them repeats it, thinking, well, because the thought leader said it, well, then it must be thought smart leaders. For me to say. You know what I mean? Like, if I heard the chairman say it, obviously, and I might call our chairman as just as an experiment, and he and I may make one up. And just to see if he'll use it, and just to see how many people repeat it. And I don't know. I haven't decided what I want the made-up term to be.
1: Okay.
0: You know? But I want to come up with something, and I want him to say it in a meeting with a bunch of other people, and I just want to, for a week, I want to marinate and watch people in our meetings, like our boss, be like, oh, you know, we just got to squeeze the apple tree from the bottom.
1: It's like taking clover honey from the bottle.
0: Right, yeah. Exactly. You know what? This right now, our current climate, it's just like taking clover honey from the bottle.
1: See, I swear somebody here would say it.
0: Yeah. I swear if we make something up, someone repeat it like they're smarter than all of us. But I'm so happy about this because a new study from Cornell suggests that employees who are impressed by vague corporate buzzwords may actually be worse at practical decision making. Which doesn't surprise me, because you're just copying.
2: Yes.
0: You're not thinking about it. You're just copying.
1: Yeah.
0: Researchers examine how people react to corporate jargon like synergistic leadership or growth hacking paradigms. They even created a corporate BS generator that produced impressive sounding but meaningless statements and asked more than 1,000 words to rate them. The results showed that workers who found this kind of language inspiring were more likely to see leaders as charismatic and visionary, but they also scored lower on tests of analytical thinking, cognitive reflection, and workplace decision making. That's because they're followers. Mm-hmm. You're not using your brain. Researchers say that this can create a negative cycle in organizations. Employees who fall for flashy buzzwords may help promote leaders who use that language, even if the ideas lack substance. What's the one that comes to mind for you? That's just overused and annoying.
1: There's like three right now. We got to go in the think tank. Ugh. That just sounds scary.
0: The think tank.
2: Don't put me in.
1: We're going to table this for after the meeting because I don't want to have another meeting after the meeting. Let's just talk about it now. We don't need no table. Let's just talk about it now.
0: Where is this think tank, by the way? I'd love to know where it is. I'd like to go in it.
1: It's metaphorical.
0: Oh.
1: It's a feeling.
2: You know? How do I know when I'm in there?
1: Right.
0: Okay. All right. And what's the third one?
1: What did I say? A table. Oh, we're going to circle back.
0: Yeah. We've been circling back for a long time.
1: Yeah. We're circling back after the holidays. We're circling back. Right now, I'm like, we'll circle back once I can walk. You know? Like, that sounds like something that we can readdress.
0: No, I get it. Mm-hmm. I'm looking at a list of these things, though. I think this is the same list I always go to when I'm annoyed with these. Paradigm shift. Mm-hmm. Essentially the same thing as move the needle, but it sounds more intelligent and thought-provoking. A paradigm shift represents a fundamental change in the business model. Yeah. We got to make a paradigm shift here, you guys.
2: Have to.
0: Unbelievable. And we got to make sure that we grab the low-hanging fruit.
2: Oh,
0: we had a boss who loved that one. Oh, my God. Little bald-head moron.
2: Yeah, you're not supposed to.
0: Bald-headed moron. Everything was low-hanging fruit. Like, dude, we're out of fruit, bro. I ate it all.
1: Right.
0: I ate all the low-hanging fruit.
1: Climb higher in the tree.
0: Somebody get in the tree. Climb up there. Drop the fruit onto me.
2: The one that cracked me up recently, remember, it's like you guys do that and I'm gonna lean in, you know? It's like, what does that have to do?
1: Oh, like you guys do the work and I'll just, you know, support you.
2: What does
1: from
2: it
1: afar?
2: Mean? Okay, yeah. Okay. Just say you'll support. Like, I'm gonna lean in. That's what I'm gonna do.
0: A lot of these are not, I don't know. Run it up the flagpole.
2: Mm.
1: Oh.
0: See if the cat licks it up. Now, hold on a minute. Now, I would like to hear our chairman use that one and then watch that get repeated all day.
2: That's weird.
0: I don't know. I guess it's supposed to be like, let's just put it out there and see if our customers will like it.
2: If you work in like a pet store, I don't know. It's weird.
0: Yeah, I think we're being too literal with that one.
2: I've never heard that around here.
1: Yeah, no, that one hasn't.
0: Well, no, I mean, I hope today it starts getting used. If someone were to say the iPod of whatever industry, meaning like we just reinvented, you know, like, well, you know, that's like the iPod of radio.
2: Why can't we just talk? Like, why do we have to, like, zhuzh it up?
0: I don't know. But look, don't throw the baby out with the bathwater, okay?
2: I would never throw a baby.
0: No.
1: I always do that.
0: Yeah. Do you throw the baby out with the bathwater?
2: What does that mean? Yeah, what does that mean?
1: It's like, I don't know. Like, it's like something, just being dramatic. Like, one thing goes wrong and you're like, just screw the whole thing. We'll start off something new.
2: I'm taking my ball and I'm going home.
1: Yes, basically. Okay, taking your ball home and
0: here's one that applies to this place. Hope is not a strategy. Yeah.
2: Okay. That's all we have.
1: Oh, that's so hard.
0: That one touched me, honestly. Hope is not a strategy.
1: Put it on a t-shirt.
0: Yeah, but honestly, print that one up. Merch store. Merch store, print it up. We're going to sell it. Hope is not a strategy.
2: Yes.
0: Boy, don't we run on that around here at some of the highest levels. Is it Bridget?
3: It is.
0: Hey, Bridget, good morning. Corporate slang that you can't stand.
3: Put it in the parking lots.
4: Oh,
3: which means that they don't have the answer. So you put it in the parking lot so they can go research the answer and get back to you later.
2: That's ridiculous.
1: Yeah, we're gonna table it in the parking
0: okay,
1: lot.
0: Okay, so yeah, we're tabling it, but instead we're changing the venue though. Yeah. Okay. The table's in the parking lot now. Okay, yeah, no. All right, no, I'm understanding. Thank you, Bridget.
3: All right, I love you guys.
0: Love you too. Have a good day. Let me see.
1: Oh, we'll talk about this offline. That one always scares me.
2: That's a juicy one.
1: Oh, no.
0: Nah, just do it right here.
2: Right here, right now.
0: The other one I hear around here all the time is the critical mass.
1: I don't know what that means.
0: I hear the critical mass all the time.
4: Just words.
1: Right.
4: Yeah.
0: It's like, we got to bring it to the critical mass. Like, okay. Well, all right. Well,
1: right.
0: I'm going to talk in this microphone. Hopefully the critical mass attends. I don't know. I mean, I'm
1: here.
0: Really,
1: are you here, critical mass?
0: Hello. Yeah. I'm really hoping for it.

0: is The Fred Show. Good morning. Thanks for having us on the radio on the iHeart app. Live and anytime. Search for The Fred Show on demand. Do you guys have any, or any of you out there in radio world, 855-591-1035, do any of you have like a very specific knowledge base or hobby? I'm trying to think if I know of any of you guys that you know something or like an area of expertise. But I bring this up because there's a Barbie super fan that made news this morning, and she just proved that she knows her dolls inside and out, blindfolded. Her name is Bettina Dorfman. That's her name. And she holds the Guinness World Record for the world's largest Barbie collection, more than 18,000 dolls. She recently set another record by identifying Barbies simply by touch while blindfolded. So she was able to tell you which Barbie it was, I guess, of the 18,000. She identified 19 different Barbies in 3 minutes by feeling details like hair, clothing, and body design. The lifelong collector says the decades of handling the dolls, which I don't know handling. What are we doing with them? Like
1: playing.
0: Right, but I mean, you know, we're grown. This is not a child. Bettina's not a child.
1: Yeah.
0: So, you know, well, I mean, I figured
1: she's already
0: it'd be
1: a little off.
0: Display, right? But no.
1: From the start.
0: A lifetime of handling the dolls helped her memorize tiny details enough to recognize them without ever seeing them. The performance entered her in the Guinness World Record book for the most Barbie dolls identified blindfolded in 3 minutes.
1: It's good to have dreams and goals.
0: No, it is.
2: This is
0: it
2: weird.
0: Is. Somebody read through there and was like, yeah, I think you could do it in less than three.
1: Bettina, girl, you can do that. This reminds me of the most impressive I've ever been is there's like these three little Italian nonas in Italy, and they are blindfolded, and they can tell you what piece of bread somebody is breaking in half just by the sound.
3: Whoa.
1: It was really impressive.
3: Wow.
1: And that's my kind of skill. You know?
0: Do any of you have any kind of like hidden sort of knowledge or interest that I didn't know about? Because I'm trying to think if I can do anything. Like, I don't know. Like, I know a lot of yacht rock, you know, because I grew up listening to yacht rock. So I can probably identify a number of yacht rock songs that most people couldn't. Yeah. I know weird music facts about the 80s and 90s.
2: Mm. What about airplanes? Can you, like, by the sound of the engine?
0: No.
1: Vroom, vroom.
0: No, and people who have that kind of brain are amazing. Like, I have friends that can look and be like, oh, that's a... You know, that's a 737. That's an 800, though. You know, it's the 900 is longer, and then the max. You know that by the engine inlet and the, you know, what. And they, like, they can look from afar and tell you, like, you know, well, that's serial number whatever, because, you know. Is Mike like that with cars?
3: Yes. Mm-hmm. He can look and be like, that's a V8 front four-wheel drive, you know, camshaft, whatever.
0: Like, that one has the camshaft.
3: Yeah, like, what are you talking about,
0: in that
3: bro?
0: Case.
2: That's hot, Mike. I like that.
0: But is it, I mean, he's a mechanic, right? So that's not that surprising.
1: I hope he knows.
0: But is it like super specific? It's VW is his thing, right?
3: Oh my gosh. Yeah. He'll be like, that's not a 68 because the 68 had this type of window. That's a 67 because blah, blah, blah. I'm like, what are you talking about?
0: That's what I mean. Like people that can do stuff like that. Like I can't, I'm not like that.
3: Yeah.
1: Hmm.
0: Like I know enough to not, you know, get myself in trouble, but I couldn't tell you like, whoa, well, that one. Yeah, no, definitely. That one was, that's an 08 because you know, if you look at it,
3: Kia.
0: It's like, no, it's not. That's an 07. Oh, no, it's not. Because if you look at the rims on that one versus that, the cutout is different. I don't know.
3: They only made those rims in,
0: they only made
3: 76.
0: So. 76 was
1: good year.
0: It's the only year that they did that.
3: Yeah. Like,
0: No, I figured somebody would text or call in here with like some sort of random incredible knowledge that they have of some off, you know, just topic that I never would have thought of. Like, I of course there's somebody out there who's a Barbie expert.
1: There would be.
0: Mm-hmm. You know?
1: Sounds right. I don't think I have, like, a special hidden whatever this is. I don't even know what to call this. But I think if you put a bunch of, like, pop in a row in cups for me, and I drink them blindfolded, I think I could tell you exactly which one they are. If it's Diet Coke, if it's Cherry Diet Coke, Diet Dr. Pepper, we've talked about.
0: Well, the cherry one would be pretty easy
1: but
0: to identify.
1: Wait,
0: yeah,
1: is it Dr. Pepper, though, or is it Coke Zero?
0: Cherry Dr. Pepper. That one would throw me off. You're taking something sweet and making it sweeter?
1: Right, that's what I'm saying.
0: So if I lined up, so you could just, I mean, the diets are easy to discern because diets taste like diet. And maybe. Coke and Pepsi are easy to discern, I think.
3: Then there's like the zero sugar.
1: Right.
3: That could taste like the diet.
1: We got to get deeper with it. Yes.
0: Zero sugar might throw me off a little bit because zero sugar tastes an awful lot like regular. And I don't know how they do it. I don't know what they ground up to put in there. And I'm not asking.
1: No, I'm not asking.
0: And I'm really not sure what's worse.
1: Don't tell me.
0: Don't text me because I don't need you. We don't need to have this debate.
1: I'm not listening.
0: Is it whatever they put in the Coke Zero Sugar to make it taste like regular Coke or the Coke with the sugar? Like, which one's going to kill me faster? Because it depends who you ask. Some will tell you that the real sugar is what's going to kill you and give you the diabetes. And then some people will tell you that, you know, it's the chemicals they put in the other stuff that's going to kill you.
4: I'm some people.
0: And I don't know. I honestly don't know which one it is.
4: It's always better to eat real food than fake food, in my opinion. That's just a rule I live by.
0: But a lot of sugar is a big problem. It causes cancer and stuff
4: like that. Yeah, well, don't. Everything in moderation. But, well, so does aspartame. That's like one of the biggest causes of cancer. That's the fake sugar in diet.
0: Ugh. Yeah, I don't know. I haven't been to medical school in a while, so I'm really not sure. I also haven't been to the laboratory in a little bit, so I don't know if I'm qualified to do that.
4: I was just at the lab.
0: If you Google, though, if you Google this question, you will get 50 different answers to it, though.
4: Well, because some people think less calories equals healthier. If that's like what you're into, then yeah, that's healthier.
0: No, I'm worried about the actual sugar intake. Yeah. I'm not worried about calories. Well, no, if I were worried about calories, I wouldn't at Five Guys last night.
4: Ooh, what'd you get?
1: That's a good one.
0: Boy, did I go at it.
3: Five Guys forever.
0: And like when you have the choice between the regular size fries and the small ones and the regular or like a dollar more, like come on.
4: Did you do Cajun?
0: Yeah, of course I did.
4: Okay, sorry.
2: Oh, they so many fries.
0: I know, which is why they have like a normal person. They have like the child's would be what a large would be anywhere else, and then they have the regular, which is monstrous. And it's like you know that's a monster size. I'm like, oh, I'm aware. I know exactly what I'm doing.
4: Their veggie sandwich is weirdly good. I know that's crazy to say.
0: Let me down.
4: He's about to smack me.
0: Y'all let me down because I thought that, I mean, I really figured someone would call up here and be like, I am a lawnmower expert. Like, I know every lawnmower by the sound or something. You guys let me down. Because whenever I do these obscure topics, somebody calls up here and says something that blows my mind. Because, you know, of the 13 listeners that we have some very interesting people.
4: Yeah. Our friend Marshall, we were going toe-to-toe with Titanic facts. You know Marshall, who got his brand new heart.
0: Marshall, yes. Young man, yeah.
4: He knew passengers. He knew, like, what class they were in. He knew the captain. Like, it was
0: he did
4: really
0: know
4: impressive.
0: More about the Titanic than you did, which he blew you away.
4: I don't know about that, but I'll give it to him.
0: No, I was impressed. I didn't want to rub it in at the time.
4: I'll let that one go.
0: Yeah. No, he's fully healed and functioning. Yeah, I didn't want to rub it in at the time, but I was like, you just got schooled by an 8-year-old.
4: Okay, sure.
0: Which was, tough to watch, honestly. I owned every kind of reusable water bottle brand and can identify anyone's water bottle.
4: Ooh, that's kind of cool.
0: Now, see, that's what I'm talking about.
2: Yeah, man.
0: That's what I'm talking about. What about, like, I think I could identify fast food burgers. I saw someone do this the other day.
4: Ooh, let's do
0: it. I saw someone do. Now, there were a couple. You'd have to tell me ahead of time which ones you bought. Because, I mean, there are so many. You'd have to be like, okay, obviously see them. Because visually, I would know immediately.
3: Oh, yeah.
0: But you'd
3: have
0: to be like, there's a Burger King here. There's a McDonald's. There's a Wendy's. There's a Culver's Jr. There's a Culver's. Or a Carl's Jr. There's a Culver's. You'd have to tell me the brands at least. Because, I mean, I don't know. I might be able to do it without just by texture. But it would be helpful if I knew. Because, like, I don't know. This person bought, in the video I saw, they bought like a Checkers burger or something. And like, we don't have Checkers. Like, you know, certain states have Checkers. Certain states don't. Like, if you were to buy a Whataburger, I would know that one, but you might not. You'd have to tell me. Mm-hmm. So there might be some process of elimination because I don't eat a Carl's Jr. I've never eaten a Carl's Jr. actually for no reason. I just have never I've never been near one and been like,
4: same. Love the ads.
1: No, they're good.
2: We need to do this game. I like this game.
4: Mm-hmm.
0: Wow. We're going to
2: have show Wednesday tomorrow.
0: The other thing I was thinking is when I saw this video and there were like 8 different burgers, I'm like, restaurants.
3: Right.
0: In order to, you know, get all of this stuff.
2: Like DoorDash.
3: Right. One busy DoorDash.
0: Oh, my God. It would be like a $300 DoorDash order.
3: Yes.
1: Going around town.
0: Like, if I sent Bella out right now and said, all right, go get all these burgers, she'd come back tomorrow.
3: Yeah.
1: That's
0: true. Okay, here's our water bottle expert. Charlotte, a water bottle expert. Now, tell me about this. How do you do that?
5: Hi, good morning. Yeah, so I think it kind of just became sort of a thing through work, and now I own pretty much every single water bottle brand, and I have almost every single kind of bottle that every brand has come out with. So, like, I just identify them randomly when I'm out, and I'm like, oh, that's a Stanley, that's a Simple Modern,
4: what's
5: oh,
4: the
5: that's
4: best?
5: A new, like, Owala.
0: Yeah, now, Charlotte, as an the expert, best? You know, which one should we buy? Yeah.
5: Okay, I use the Brewmate, but technically, like, the best one is the Owala. So,
4: oh, I had that.
5: Yeah.
0: Okay.
5: Yeah, then you're good. You're good.
0: Owala. Okay. All right, perfect.
5: Yes, it's the most popular one. Highly recommend.
0: Okay. Well, thank you for the information. That's what I was looking for. Have a good day.
2: You go, girl.
5: Yeah, you too.
0: I mean, it's good to have. It is good to have a hobby, yeah. As someone mentioned. At work, I can tell people's walks by how the keys slap their leg.
2: Now, that's real.
4: Oh, yeah, I could do that with all real. Of you. I could actually, I don't even need to hear you. I know who's behind my shoulder, who's coming through that door.
1: Same.
0: Mm-hmm. Really?
4: Yeah, everybody has different, like, walk patterns and... I just can sense
3: except
4: it.
3: After the show when it becomes like variety hour in here.
4: Oh my
3: and
4: God.
3: Like,
4: oh,
3: so everyone's crazy. Walking in, then it's a surprise.
0: You can hear me when I'm leaving because I'm running.
4: Yes.
0: that's how you know. Oh, yeah. Fred just took off. Must be around 10.
4: He's booking it again.
0: Because I'm sprinting so no suits see me. So I don't have to talk to any of them. Yeah.

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1: Two separate e-scooter crashes in Carlow and Dublin have claimed the life of one teenage boy and left another seriously injured. Gardaí are appealing for witnesses. Kate Carolyn reports.
2: Emergency services were called to Carpenter's Way in Carlow town just after 8:30 last night, following reports that two people had fallen from an e-scooter. One teenager sustained serious injuries and later died in hospital. The second man was medically assessed at the scene and did not require hospital treatment. The scene remains sealed off for forensic examination. Local diversions are in place and Gardaí have appealed for witnesses to contact them. Separately, two young teenagers were injured outside a hotel in Portmarnock in Dublin last night in another incident involving an e-scooter. One of the boys remains in a serious condition in hospital, while the other boy is being treated for non-life-threatening injuries.
1: VAT charged in cafes, restaurants, catering services and hairdressers will be cut from 13.5% to 9% from midnight tonight. With more, here's the Economics and Public Affairs Editor, David Murphy.
3: This development will benefit food service elements of a broad range of enterprises, including hotels, restaurants, cafes and visitor attractions, reduced in the pandemic but returned to the higher level in 2023. Following a campaign by the hospitality industry, the government agreed to reduce the rate to 9% from July the 1st. The Labour Party has criticised the move. It argues the government should focus on small indigenous companies, but this measure will also help big players like McDonald's. Taoiseach Micheál Martin said the reduction was aimed to help the hospitality and hairdressing sectors, which have been under pressure, particularly in rural Ireland.
1: The central bank has launched a new map showing the location of every ATM and cash service point in the country. From today, members of the public can now also notify the regulator via an online form if they believe there is insufficient access to cash in their community. The measures are part of efforts to safeguard access to cash.
4: This is the forecast for Mayo. And in Castlebar, right now it's 15 degrees with broken clouds. Humidity is around 89% and winds are near 22 kilometres per hour. So it's feeling fairly mild overall. That's your latest weather from MPB.
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8: You hurt yourself in an embarrassing way. Oh, do tell.
9: I went to the ER last year, and that was because my husband dropped me from a sex swing.
8: Yeah.
10: Hey, girl.
8: So, why? How'd he drop you? Was he trying to load you up in there? not like that. I mean, you know what I mean? Was he...
11: Fred Show is on.
8: What is the... You're doing the fat 75? What is it? The hard 75?
10: Hard.
12: Oh, well, there's different versions, right? There's the soft, medium, and hard. I discovered this yesterday.
8: Wait, what?
12: Yesterday. Yeah.
8: So why would I do 75 to get soft?
12: I don't know.
8: I would do 75 to get hard, I guess, but I wouldn't do 75 to get... I mean, I already am...
12: Yeah, same.
8: I am soft to medium, so I'm not trying to get soft. I mean, the 75 soft is going to Culver's every day or something, like, or, you know, wherever, eating McNuggets every day. That's the 75 soft.
12: Exactly. And I didn't know that because I got the app, so I guess you could do, like I said, hard or soft, but I guess it just means, like, how intense do you want this to be? Mm-hmm. So,
13: I don't think it was, like, the outcome of your body.
12: No.
8: Oh, it's not?
12: No.
8: Oh. Well, because, I mean, 75 hard means that the hard you'd be, like, ripped.

0: Let's see what happens next. Part two of Waiting by the Phone after this song on The Fred Show.
1: Ever been left waiting by the phone? It's The Fred Show.
0: Hey, Jennifer, good morning. Welcome to the program. How are you?
2: I'm well, thank you. How about yourself?
0: Doing okay. What's going on with this dude named Will? We got to hear kind of everything. How you met, about any dates you've been on, and then where things are now.
2: So we met on the dating app, and I'm really just trying to figure out what's going on because we had a great date. Like, I would have totally put the money on having it, having a second date. But for some reason, he hasn't texted me back. And we had drinks, we had some appetizers, and it went damn near perfect. So just trying to figure out what happened here.
0: Yeah, and you go back and think about the conversation and you know, no weird topics or anything controversial. You didn't light the guy's Tesla on fire, like anything like that?
2: No, yeah, nothing weird and unusual like that.
0: Okay, because I'm trying to protect you from yourself here right now. Which is what I do. I try and do in part one of Waiting by the Phone. And no one has yet to be completely honest with me about their proclivities. So honestly, like, you went on this date, everything went great. You left the date. You're like, this guy's good looking. I love the conversation. We're definitely going to hang out again. He's going to call me. We're going to go out. Like, there was just no doubt in your mind about this.
2: For sure. Exactly.
0: Huh. Okay. All right. Well, let's call this guy and we're going to play a song and come back and do that.

0: morning. It's the Fred Show, part two of Waiting by the Phone. Hey, Jennifer.
1: Yeah.
0: All right, let's call Will. You guys met on one of the apps, and you went out for drinks and some appetizers, and you had a great time. You thought the date, in your words, was damn near perfect, and you were sure that you'd see this guy again, that he would call you and ask you out for another date, except he hasn't done that, and he also hasn't responded to you at all when you've reached out to him.
1: Right.
0: Well, let's call this guy now. Good luck, Jennifer.
2: Good morning, this is Will.
0: Oh, that was fancy. Hi, Will. How you doing? My name is... Good morning. This is Fred. I'm calling from the morning radio show, The Fred Show. The whole crew is here, and I do have to tell you that we are on the radio right now. Is it cool if we chat for just a second on the show? Would you mind?
2: No, I don't mind at all.
0: I feel bad because you thought this was a work call because you were all fancy. You were all fancy and stuff. Yeah, and then,
2: I wasn't
0: and then,
2: expecting this to be office
0: right,
2: today.
0: Right, right. Yeah, well, nobody ever does. But we're calling on behalf of a woman who says she recently went on a date with you. Her name is Jennifer. Do you remember Jennifer?
2: Oh, you've got to be kidding me.
0: I am absolutely not kidding you. But why would you say that? Because I'll tell you that she reached out to us and said that she thought that your date was, in her words, damn near perfect. And she was certain that she would see you again for another date, but says you haven't reached out and haven't responded to her either. So what's the deal?
2: I mean, it's pretty straightforward. She's a degenerate gambler, you guys.
0: A degenerate gambler. Okay, well, what is describe how you know that.
2: I mean, I'll bring you back to the beginning. I mean, we met on a dating app, which I don't want to say the name of. I asked her out for some drinks, and we went out, and it was going fine until she pulled her phone out and literally was gambling the entire date.
0: All right, did you go out with Kaylin? From our show?
2: No.
0: Because that sounds like most of my experiences with her lately. It wasn't her. So
3: sounds like a good woman. Right.
0: Right. What a fine wife you would be. So she's pulling her phone out and she's obsessed with her gambling app while she should be conversing with you. That's your problem?
2: Yeah, she kept telling me we needed the hit in order to win our parlay. I don't even really know what that means. I've never gambled before.
0: I see. Oh, well, that was nice to include you in the process. Now, would you have gotten some of the winnings if the parlay had hit?
2: I don't know. I couldn't even get her attention enough to know that.
0: Okay. Now, I have to ask, like, are you being dramatic or was the date really focused on her and her gambling and winning?
2: I mean, she never stared at me at any point of the date. It was either at the phone or at the TVs. And I mean, I can understand if you're betting on basketball or football, but I mean, she was betting on these crazy sports like ping pong, bowling, anything that she could find at the bar. It was super weird.
0: Ping pong, table tennis for the professionals, but you know, fine. So be it. But and bowling, you can bet on anything, but bowling. I mean, you'd have to know bowling. Something about bowling to bet on that, wouldn't you? I wouldn't even know who to bet on. Let me bring Jennifer in. I forgot to mention that Jennifer is here. I'm very forgetful. Jennifer, what?
2: Oh God.
0: Why are we not focused on our date? On our date? I mean, I can see why this guy thinks that you maybe have a problem and you should call a number.
1: I mean, I thought we were having fun. I think he's being way too uptight. I was trying to involve him and make it fun for the both of us.
0: But ping pong and bowling. I mean, so there's really nothing outside of the scope of what you'll bet on.
1: I mean, just because it's not common doesn't mean there's not anything in it. I mean, I don't take it that seriously. I'm just trying to make rent this month, but it's not that serious to me.
4: Wow. Right, I don't see the problem.
0: Right,
4: no,
0: right,
4: she needs to call that number.
0: Yeah, it's not a big deal. Just trying to make rent.

0: And so you have a place to live. I would say that's maybe a little bit more. You're relying on it a little bit more than just entertainment.
1: I mean, I wouldn't say that. It's just, you know, here and there, it kind of fills the gap between employment.
0: So this guy takes you on a date, and instead you're staring at your app and you're staring at the TV and you're trying to figure out, you know, how to get an edge on women's javelin. And I guess I can see why it would be annoying. I mean, that's your issue, right, Will? Is like, we're on a date, and not only are you not paying attention, but obviously you're like, you have to win this in order to survive, kind of stuff.
2: I mean, I think it was way out of hand, and I could definitely never trust her with money related stuff, especially rent.
0: Well, yeah, I wouldn't give her any of your money, and she'll gamble it on World Chase Tag or something, which you can watch on TV.
1: Oh, come on,
3: don't give her ideas.
0: Right.
2: No, I mean, I don't want to come across as rude, but I'd honestly go as far to say at this point that she's nuts.
0: Oh, okay.
1: Because I do online gambling, please.
0: Yeah, but maybe take a break for the date.
4: Or pay your rent.
1: I mean, I guess in retrospect, I could have done that, but I mean, I just thought he was enjoying himself too, so I figured why not involve him?
0: Yeah, it turns out he wasn't, but okay, so look, I'll ask the question, Will. Jennifer did want to see you again. She did think it was a good date. If she doesn't gamble during the date itself, would you consider going out with her again? If she doesn't ask you to borrow money or for any kind of a loan, would you go out with her again?
2: I gotta be honest with you. This whole experience has been a bit too much. I'm now on radio trying to defend myself, so probably not.
0: Yeah.
4: Smart.
0: Well, you don't have to defend yourself. You're just telling your side of the story. But all right, look, Jennifer, it's not going to work out. Will, thank you for answering. I wish you the best. Jennifer, good luck, and there is a

0: 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Good morning. Thanks for having us on the radio on the iHeart app. Live and anytime. Search for the Fred Show on demand. I tend to agree with you, unfortunately, and I hate to generalize, but I do, Paulina, on this next comment. But I'd like to know. I just every now and again like to try it. 855-591-1035. Do you hate your customers? I'm curious if you work in a place where you just hate your customers.
1: Tell us the truth. I like
0: you
1: don't. That.
0: You can make up a fake name or whatever, but I need to know where you work and if you hate the people that come there. because sometimes I feel like people work at places where they don't like the people that come in, and I think the DMV is one of those places. I agree. But you've decided this is what you wrote.
1: Yeah.
0: The DMV people always act inconvenienced by us, but now it's the pharmacists.
1: It is.
0: They're so inconvenienced by us now. They hate us. That's what you said.
1: They hate us. Yeah. And I want all the pharmacists to come to the front right now because I know there's a lot of them. And I know there's like layers, there's levels to this, right? Because I think it's like the tech, right?
2: Farm
1: and then
2: tech,
1: the
2: farm
1: tech, and then there's the tech. Well, first and foremost, I get this, they all take a certain break at a certain time. So the pharmacy is closed for any minute twice a day.
0: Yeah, we talked about this once, why they do it. Somebody called and explained why.
1: Because the pharmacist goes on break. So
0: why everybody has to go on break at the same time. It's like, you know, it's now the best time for
3: annoying.
0: For you?
1: Because
0: my lunch break is when I would go get the pharmacy stuff.
3: Right. But you're on break, too.
0: But you're taking break. Lunch should be a little later on. I don't know. Maybe, I mean, just from a business standpoint.
1: And I get it, right? Like, Paulina can't get her little Ozempic, right? Because the pharmacist is not there. I understand that. Like, the tech can't, I guess, hand it over. That's fine. But then when you do pull up, and I do drive-thru sometimes, which is very convenient. So thank you for having a drive-thru pharmacy. And then when I pull up, they answer a little telephone, right? And they act like they're very, very busy. And I could see through the window.
0: Well,
1: there's nobody there.
0: They might be busy.
1: I don't see anybody. And they could be busy filling my Ozempic. But my point is like, they act like I'm bothering them. And then they're like, what's your insurance info? I'm like, you have it. I don't have it. You have it. So we're going back and forth about this. I'm like, you've been having it. Like,
0: based on this description, I think maybe pharmacists hate you.
1: Yeah, they probably do.
0: I don't think they hate everybody. I think they may hate the person that's like, you've been having my insurance.
1: What do you want me to do? And then they have, and I have long nails too now at this moment, but they have like super long nails. All you hear is like the click, and I'm like, what are you clicking now? Because I need my Ozempic. So it's like a whole thing going on. It's a lot. And they hate me there.
0: The DMV, I think, classically hates their consumers. But I will say, it's probably because they deal with a lot of stupid people.
1: I get that.
0: And if you work at the DMV, I feel like you just know. Like, it's now my job to be a little bit inconvenienced by your presence. Like, that's what we're doing. And I know there are some people who work at the DMV who listen to us, and I appreciate you, and I recognize that you must have to deal with a lot of dumb people. But, I mean, when you walk into a business and the very first person that you are greeted by is someone who's there to make sure that you should leave. You know what I mean? Like, the very first, and I understand why. Because they don't want you sitting there for an hour only to get to the counter, then you don't have the thing you need.
2: Mm-hmm.
0: But, like, the very first thing someone does when you walk in is try and disqualify you from entry.
1: Yes.
0: When you walk into a business that's actively trying to get you to leave, it's their job to go, oh, wait, hold on, you don't have, oh, but... You don't have your mom's electric bill from 1992. Get out.
1: How
0: could you show up here without it?
1: Scram.
0: You know, so I get that. But like sometimes there are certain times where I go to places and I'm like, am I bothering you? But I'm the customer. You know?
1: Yeah. And I get it. Like, we can be annoying as customers, but I do feel like the pharmacists are getting a little inconvenienced with us. They're huffing and puffing. You know, I understand that. I huff and puff too when I go to work, but I'm
0: just
1: at least happy.
0: For the pharmacists, man.
1: I mean, honestly.
3: I mean, I need them.
1: I need them more than
3: them
1: you'll ever know. But
3: so hard.
1: Come on.
0: Miss Paulina, I need your insurance information to process this.
1: You have it.
0: You've been having it.
1: I've been having it. What are you talking about?
0: Hey, bro. I don't know why they're annoyed with you. I have no idea.
2: I have that.
0: Yeah. You've been having it. I will say this.
1: Ma'am, bro.
0: I will say this. Sometimes if I'm asked for my insurance information, like I have a little card in my wallet somewhere, but I'll go into my MyChart at my existing doctor to see what I gave them 10 years ago to give to someone else because I really don't know. I don't really understand.
2: Right.
0: I'm not real clear on what

0: I paid for it because I never get any of it. So, like, I don't really understand it.
1: It doesn't make any sense. It's just numbers and letters.
0: Right, exactly. Like, so, I'm like, what? Mm-hmm. Is it this one?
1: But I'm still paying a lot. Like, exactly. I don't understand why.
0: But sometimes I dip into the original, the godfather of my insurance to figure, I don't know. Hey, Brian.
2: Yeah.
0: You were a security guard and you hated the people.
2: Well, it depends on, like, the visitor. Usually the visitor come in and, you know, if it's something traumatic, I get it. You're upset. You're not necessarily in your right of mind, but I still have to explain to them. You have to think, like, you're not getting in the OR. Like, they would be like, I need to be there. And I'm like, it's a sterile place. You can't go there. And I think shows like Grey's Anatomy has ruined people. Like, they think they could just go into the OR area and it's like, nah, it's a sterile place. You can't get in here. And they would be, you know, jaw-jacking with me. And I'm like, look, I know it's your loved one. I really sympathize, but you're not getting in. And it's pandemonium.
0: Like, you don't look like a surgeon to me.
3: No.
0: You know? Well, you're right. You know, they see it on Grey's Anatomy where they're going in there and they're humping on the patient. You know right. what I mean? Like, they're in the middle of the surgery and then here comes hot nurse and I loved you. I loved you all this time. Me too. And then like, beep, beep, beep. Right.
3: Like, I'm dying getting it over on. Here.
0: So, Brian, I can understand why people think that's real life. But no, Brian was there to tell him no.
3: Pandemonium.
2: Yeah.
0: Yeah. Thank you, Brian. I appreciate you, man. Have a good day.
2: You too.
0: Brandon, you work at a bank and you hate the customers.
4: Oh, yeah.
0: You know what, Brian? This is the kind of honest, Brandon, rather, this is the kind of honesty that I'm looking for. Mm-hmm. Why do you hate your customers?
4: It's the most simple things get you screamed at like you've never believed. Like, we have people that come in every day or, you know, some random day, they want to withdraw a large amount of money, and you ask them for their ID, and it's like we just asked for their firstborn kid.
0: Like, don't you want me to verify that it's you before I hand out, you know, lots of money from your account?
4: I have explained this so much to so many people to the point where I've just gotten where, like, okay, I'm not being, like, corporate anymore. I'm just like, listen, if I came into a random bank and I pretended to be you and I just decided to take all your money and they didn't ID me, would you be mad or would you understand that?
0: Right. Like, this, yeah, you're inconvenienced right now, but when someone else walks in here with their, you know, nose glasses, mustache combination disguise and they're like, yeah, I want all of, you know, Fred's money. Yeah, I kind of wouldn't mind if you make sure that it was really me behind the disguise.
4: Oh, my God, yeah.
0: Yeah.
4: And,
0: yeah.
4: Like, I think the craziest thing I've ever had was this lady was clearly being, you know, tricked by someone online.
0: Oh, no.
4: And she kept sending them money no matter how many times we told her, this is fraud, please don't send any money.
0: Yeah, that's got to be hard. Because you see what is happening, and I'm sure you can, like, encourage them not to, but ultimately people can do whatever they want with their money, but that's really sad. Brandon, thank you. Have a good day.
4: Yeah. Thank you. You too.
0: Yeah. What's funny, and this actually clocks, is on the text, we've got postal workers, yes, and then we have customers of postal workers. Each of them hate each other. That makes perfect sense. And I want to make sure you understand I'm neutral on this. I'm on both sides of the argument. I've got postal workers saying I hate the customers and customers saying they hate the postal workers. I will say the last time I went to the post office, I literally stood there while two postal workers had a full-on debriefing of the night before and then looked at me like, I was eavesdropping. I'm like, I just want to send this package. Like, I don't know what is. And then looking at you, like, what are you doing?
5: You're like,
0: standing
5: drop
0: here?
5: It over there. Like, you should know what to do.
3: Right.
5: Self service.
3: Right.
5: I'm like, no, I'm actually here because I don't know what to do.
3: Exactly.
1: Right. Like, I would like to pay this $27 for this package to maybe get to the destination that I needed to go to.
0: Yeah. You know?
3: They scare me there.
0: And then the other one is, I could understand why airport workers, like airline customer service people, I could understand why you don't like your customers if you don't, because people transform into something different at the airport.
5: Yeah.
0: It's a wild land now.
1: Mm-hmm.
0: Like every I was just in a big airport recently and everyone's acting like it's their first time at the airport.
3: Mm-hmm.
0: And it's like, we're not orderly. We can't get through security, but we're not even Like someone will be walking the opposite direction and then decide to take a hard left right in. Like this, you got, it's like the road. Walking in the airport's like the road. Left, right, you know, but then I'll see somebody just absolutely screaming at the customer service person. I know you're frustrated. I know you want to go home. I know that, you know, you don't want to be in the airport, whatever, you're frustrated, but you're screaming at the only person in the world that can help you.
3: Yes. So dumb.
0: And the minute you start yelling at me, the less likely I am to be motivated to, you know, get you to El Paso.
1: Right.
0: Uh-oh. Now, this is a call that I don't know that I should take. Hey, May is my actual former pharmacist.
3: Uh-oh.
0: Hi, May.
6: Hi, Fred. How are you?
0: I don't know.
6: And I said, we do not hate our customers. You know this.
0: I'm protected by HIPAA, right? Like, you can't be saying what I
3: say. What's he on, May?
0: You can't be saying what I was up in there buying, right? Like,
6: absolutely. It was a pleasure being your pharmacist, Fred.
0: Oh. Well, yeah, they closed the store. It was very sad. She was a very nice lady. I got sick one time. She came to my house with, with like, stuff.
3: Oh,
0: and
3: May.
0: Knocked on my door and left it. Like, she did
3: an
0: that.
3: Angel.
0: May did that.
3: They don't make them
0: May.
3: Like May no more.
0: No, they don't make them like May.
3: How long are
6: you nails? I miss that location.
0: Well, she doesn't work there anymore, so I can tell this story. But one day I went in to see May, and it was, I think it was a Monday morning, and behind the counter, like, you know how they had, like, there was the registers, and then behind that was, like, the file cabinet where they keep, like, you know, ABC, like, your medicine or whatever. And on top of that, she had a pyramid of Plan B. It was a pyramid. It was all nicely organized. And I go, May, what Monday. Are we doing a promotion?
3: Right.
0: And she goes, no, Fred, it's Monday.
3: Yeah.
0: I guess Monday was a big day, and she was like, I don't want to have to keep going out there to that cage, so I just stacked them up here.
3: Yeah.
5: Oh, after the weekend.
0: Uh-huh. Yeah. You know, people had a nice weekend. And then they got,
3: you know, lost. Questionable choices.
0: But yeah, you had them all stacked up nice.
6: I did, yes.
3: May, I have a question. I always see with the thing, with the Plan B that he's talking about, I see off-brand and I see, you know, the actual brand. And I always think to myself, now that's the one thing that I don't think I would want to buy off-brand.
0: It's now time to go with something that's less expensive.
3: Are they both effective? Because
5: I don't know.
6: No, I can assure you, everything is the same. It has to be.
3: Okay, I'm like, if there's one thing.
6: Yeah.
3: Okay.
5: No, they had
6: don't
5: enough.
6: Worry.
0: Knock off. I think a dollar store Plan B. Like, I don't know.
3: I don't want to pay full price for that.
0: Yeah, you know, I'll take the full-fledged one. You know what I mean? May, thank you. Have a good day. And now I'm hanging up before you start telling people what I came in there to get. Bye. Have a nice day. Like, what kind of crazy pills, antibiotics, what all you been in there getting?
3: Salve.
0: Salve. Yeah, no, we take good care of May, so she doesn't talk.

0: 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Search for The Fred Show on demand. Okay, so two new things that we're paying for now. I just wanted to make an announcement.
1: Okay.
0: A public service. Two new things that we're paying for. I think one's really going to affect you, Paulina.
1: Oh, boy.
0: And I don't think it. Are you a ketchup person?
1: I can be. We just had this conversation this morning. I put it on my eggs.
0: Okay, well, I heard about hot sauce. And
1: yeah.
0: There was a heated debate about hot sauce. And
1: my thesis paper, yeah.
0: She gave us a dissertation.
1: I did.
0: About different hot sauces and their different applications. And like, it's not one size fits all.
1: Absolutely not.
0: I tend to be a one size fits all guy. Like, I like hot sauce. And if I collected them or you gave them to me, I would keep them. But like, otherwise, I'll just, it's either like a sriracha in the fridge. I keep it in the fridge too, which I don't know if you're supposed to, but I do.
1: I do too.
0: Or you know, there'll be like, I have one and it's like my industrial strength hot sauce. But Paulina over here was talking about, well, no, if I need this hot sauce for this and then I need this hot sauce only goes in this and then this and that. So, you know. I get that they have flavors aside from being like, you know, just hot, but I don't stock, you know, a variety. If you come to my house, you get what you get.
1: Okay. Yeah, no, I got it all. Like whatever you think of, I get them, you know, imported if I need to. Like
0: I get them imported.
1: I love hot sauce and it's different purposes. If it's poultry.
0: Who is importing hot sauce for you?
1: I got a guy, you know,
0: Okay. he pulls up to your house and opens his trunk and it's like, what do you want? Opens his jacket, you know, inside. It's, yeah.
1: They have it at Mario.
2: I like to buy them.
0: So by importing it, you mean you drive to the grocery store.
1: Yeah. They got a whole aisle for me.
3: But the nice one.
0: La Tienda is where I go.
3: Supermercado.
1: I got all of them. They all serve different purposes. You are correct.
0: Okay. She went on for like five. I've never heard you so passionate about anything.
1: I just said hi. How are you?
0: Yeah, I did too. I walked in. I go, good morning, Paulina. But I've only heard you really like your daughter and hot sauce. So the only two things I've ever heard you get that excited about.
1: My passions in life.
0: No, I got it. It's exciting. But a guy visiting a restaurant in downtown Miami was shocked when he checked his receipt and noticed something unusual. A $3 charge for ketchup.
1: Wow.
0: If this is where we're headed. A customer had ordered a burger and fries at this restaurant where menu prices were already high. $29 for a burger, $27 for a salmon burger, and $21 for avocado toast. $7 for a Diet Coke, to give you an example. But it was the ketchup fee that caught his attention. The ketchup turned out to be in one of those like room service bottles, you know, tiny Heinz bottles that are like sealed. And they charged $3 for that. They buy them for $1 in bulk and then they upcharge them $2. I don't think it's unfair if I order a burger to be provided ketchup and mustard.
3: Right.
0: At minimum.
3: Yeah.
0: I don't think that's too much to ask.
1: Right.
3: Accoutrement. For the burger.
0: Where's accoutrement?
3: Right, exactly. It should be free.
0: And like, am I a crazy, I mean, yes, well, rhetorical question. Am I a crazy person? Yes. But am I nuts I had a thought and I forgot it already. It'll come back to me.
4: The answer is yes.
0: Yeah.
4: Am I crazy for it?
0: Well, we saw it. Anyway, continue. I don't know.
2: I just think that sometimes businesses don't realize, and listen, I'm not like, you know, in Forbes magazine on the cover this week, but I don't think businesses understand that like the little things like giving those for free keep people coming back. Like you want to exchange money right away, but you're not thinking of the long game, like how you're treating your customer and how they feel when they're there. Like if a place is like charging me for, you know, the chair I'm sitting in, I'm not going to feel comfortable there.
3: Right.
0: So I'll pay $30 for a burger, but I will be offended by the $3 upcharge for ketchup. And I'm not, that was the big thought I couldn't remember, but I'm not a cheap person. That's the thing. Like I'm not that guy.
2: That doesn't make you cheap.
0: But I mean, it sounds ridiculous.
2: Like,
0: I know, but I mean, think about it. Like, all right, you paid $30 for a burger. Like, it's annoying,
2: that's
0: but pay your $3 for the ketchup. Like, that shouldn't, you know, whatever. But that's the part that would offend me.
1: Yes, the condiments should always be free. Like, I want my mayo. I want my little relish in the bag. I know it's gross, but I love it. And ketchup, mustard. That's the big four. That's it.
2: The big four.
1: Big four. Like, they should be free.
0: I mean, it's my favorite part of ordering a Chicago hot dog. You get a salad on top of it,
1: yes.
0: man.
3: Yeah.
0: You know, it would cost cost me like $40 to buy all the things I would need to make a Chicago hot dog at home. But how about just price this into the, in $30, you don't have the margin for ketchup? You know what I mean? Like, I've watched a lot of of John Taffer. I consider myself pretty well versed now in owning a restaurant because he's taught me everything I know. Mm-hmm. But like, I mean, you know, you got to work this stuff into the price. Mm-hmm. If ketchup's beating you up, you know, then you may have to raise the, I would rather pay $30 for the burger at a place that's going to charge me $30 for a burger and nothing for the ketchup than $29 for a burger and $3 for ketchup.
5: Yeah.
0: Okay.
5: That's ridiculous.
2: Treat the customers nice. Treat me nice and I will tip you big.
0: The other thing that we're paying for now, apparently, and this is the one I think really is going to resonate with you, Pauline, and a lot of you. A mom has sparked online debate after suggesting that parents should send each other invoices after kids' play dates to cover the cost of hosting. In a TikTok video, she claimed, this has to be rage bait, but she claims she texted another parent asking for $15 via Venmo after their daughter's friend came over. She then sent an itemized list of the charges, $5 for food, and for a toy the child broke, $1 for chalk, $1 for couch wear and tear.
5: Oh my God.
0: $3 for three trips to the bathroom at $1 each.
5: That's insane.
2: I wouldn't feel safe sending my kid there. Like, that's scary.
0: But here's another one where it all evens out, right? Like, you know, here, like when I was a kid, the kids would come over to our house and then my parents would make them food or order pizza or whatever it was and rent movies and watch stuff. We didn't charge for the electricity for that. And then I would go over to their house and then their parents would do that. If it's a trip or something, or if it's like an organized deal, then yeah, send your kid with money, I guess, to pay for themselves. But like the idea that I would have a kid, friend over for a sleepover, like to play basketball or whatever, and then we drink Gatorade and my mom goes out to the car when, you know, Timmy's mom shows up and hey, that was $2 for that Gatorade. Like no. Oh,
1: let me invoice you after a play date. That is crazy. This is why we have such a loneliness epidemic amongst like mothers and children, because like who's gonna come like play with my kid now at this point? You know, or I would never send my kid, like you said, Kaylin. Mm-hmm. I would never send my kid over to this woman's house.
0: Well, stop sending invoices and then Gigi will have more friends.
1: Like, this is crazy. I think it could be rage bait, although I've been seeing a lot of conversation around this in like mom Facebook groups and stuff. Like people are very serious about like paying up front for play dates. Play dates at your house, in your yard.
2: Okay, there's a difference between being poor and being cheap. I could have $12 in my bank account, but I'm not going to do something like this. If I'm not equipped for a play date, we're not going to have one that day. Like, correct. Let's not make this. Sending my child over there, I would wonder if they would feel like they would be treated well, because it just seems like she's keeping track of everything.
0: Well, I don't know. Apparently, it's a hotel spa, and so everything that kid does, you're going to pay for it. So
2: following me, going to the bathroom, looking at how much
0: counting
2: water I use.
0: How many times I go. Yeah, I don't know. It's like when you have friends over to your house, like you don't charge. Like if they stay in your home.
2: You don't charge your friends?
0: Not all the time. I mean, I charge them a discount.
2: Okay.
0: You know, it's off the regular room rate. I don't charge them full. That would be crazy if I charge them full price.
2: Yeah, it's nice.
0: No, I would never do that to my friends. I reduce 5% for them. It's nice. But I mean, yeah. It's
2: nice,
0: like, hey, come to Chicago, stay in my house, and then get a bill later?
2: Right.
0: I don't think so.
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1: Two separate e-scooter crashes in Carlow and Dublin have claimed the life of one teenage boy and left another seriously injured. Gardaí are appealing for witnesses. Kate Carolyn reports.
2: Emergency services were called to Carpenter's Way in Carlow town just after 8:30 last night, following reports that two people had fallen from an e-scooter. One teenager sustained serious injuries and later died in hospital. The second man was medically assessed at the scene and did not require hospital treatment. The scene remains sealed off for forensic examination. Local diversions are in place and Gardaí have appealed for witnesses to contact them. Separately, two young teenagers were injured outside a hotel in Portmarnock in Dublin last night in another incident involving an e-scooter. One of the boys remains in a serious condition in hospital, while the other boy is being treated for non-life-threatening injuries.
1: VAT charged in cafes, restaurants, catering services and hairdressers will be cut from 13.5% to 9% from midnight tonight. With more, here's the Economics and Public Affairs Editor, David Murphy.
3: This development will benefit food service elements of a broad range of enterprises, including hotels, restaurants, cafes and visitor attractions. The rate was reduced in the pandemic, but returned to the higher level in 2023. Following a campaign by the hospitality industry, the government agreed to reduce the rate to 9% from July the 1st. The Labour Party has criticised the move. It argues the government should focus on small indigenous companies, but this measure will also help big players like McDonald's. Taoiseach Micheál Martin said the reduction was aimed to help the hospitality and hairdressing sectors, which have been under pressure, particularly in rural Ireland.
1: The central bank has launched a new map showing the location of every ATM and cash service point in the country. From today, members of the public can now also notify the regulator via an online form if they believe there is insufficient access to cash in their community. The measures are part of efforts to safeguard access to cash.
4: This is the forecast for Mayo. And in Castlebar, right now it's 15 degrees with broken clouds. Humidity is around 89% and winds are near 22 kilometres per hour. So it's feeling fairly mild overall. That's your latest weather from MPB.
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1: Eli, we love you.
0: Yeah, you won. Well, yeah, you didn't win. You won.
2: Fred Show is
3: on. If you're going to RSVP yes to a wedding, then you should go. And if you're not going to go, it should be very clear that you can't go. And it better be a really good reason.
4: Oh, like emergency, like your arm fell off.
3: Yeah, your arm fell
4: just
3: off.
4: Just fell out of nowhere.
5: Uh-huh. You got another arm.
4: What about hooking up with someone in one of the wedding parties? Because that takes the shine away from the couple over a wedding weekend. Are we cool with that?
3: Oh, it does?
4: No, I don't know. I'm kidding. But it does make everybody talk the next morning. You know what I mean? And it's not about the bride and the groom. It's about who hooked up with the groomsmen.
3: Yeah, I've been on both sides of that one. Where the breakfast, the Sunday morning brunch is a little awkward.
4: Oh, yeah.

0: Fred Show.
1: All right, the Honorable Judge Kiki is here. Take it away, Kiki.
2: All right, let's get into the courtroom. It says, hey, Kiki, am I wrong for refusing to give my ex-husband his last name back? I was married for 10 years. I took his last name, built my entire career with it, degrees, business license, social media. It's literally my brand. Then he had a full-blown affair, so we divorced. Now he's engaged to a woman that he cheated with, and suddenly he wants his last name back. He says it's disrespectful that I'm keeping it while he's starting a new life. Apparently, it's making his fiance uncomfortable. However, I'm the one who carried the trauma and the paperwork with his last name. I told him I'm not rebranding my entire existence because of his new relationship. I'm also planning to adopt and still use the last name, like we had originally planned before he cheated. He says, I'm obsessed and using his family name for clout. And my mom says I need to let it go. But what do you think? Am I wrong?
1: Judge Kiki.
2: I'm a little torn on this one, not gonna lie. At first, I was like, girl, give that man back his last name. Like, you know, when I divorce you, I don't want anything from you at this point. Like, get out of here, scram. I can go back to my maiden name. But when she says that she's built a business, she is on her degrees, it's a part of her brand, I don't know. Like, 10 years in a game? Maybe that is her last name. Maybe she does get to keep the last name. I certainly wouldn't be worried about how the woman you cheated on me with feels. I wouldn't care at all. So, you know, on one hand, I'm like, maybe she should just get over it and give it back. But at the end of the day, she did put in a lot of pain, sweat, and tears into that last name. And if it has become a part of her identity, I don't think he can just say, give it back.
1: Okay. So, you guys are the jury, yeah. By the way. 855-591-1035. I tend to agree. If you give someone your last name and they have it long enough that they've changed everything.
2: Right.
1: They've changed all their documents. They've changed their credit cards. They've changed their everything. They built their business around it. That's now their name. Sorry.
2: Right.
1: You should have thought of that, you know, before you gave somebody your name, and certainly before you cheated on them. I don't think you have much of a leg to stand on here.
2: Exactly.
1: That is now their identity. Sorry.
2: Right. And your new woman doesn't get to determine when it's time to give it back. Now, a lot of people, I understand when you have children, that adds an extra layer. You know, the kids, I want the same last name as my kids. And, you know, the teachers know me as that name, or the other students know me as that name. So I get that. It's always, you know, you get to keep the last name in that scenario. But in their case, they don't have any kids. And she's actually planning to adopt and still use the last name for the baby. So I'm like, do you see yourself ever remarrying, though, you know, or moving on with someone else? So I'm kind of torn on that.
3: Yeah.
1: Yeah, I mean, they all get to have the same last name, I guess.

0: Sorry. I mean, for the as far as the fiance is, like, if she wants some kind of ownership over being his wife, I don't know. I mean, especially considering if that was her issue, then why did she take somebody's husband?
1: Oh, that part.
0: And granted, he played a role in that, too. I'm not blaming it all on her, but, like, you had to know this was going to be a complication.
1: Right.
0: This wasn't a simple path. So I don't know why any... No.

0: So much. Guys, did you know? Okay, and you can try this if you want to. I don't think I have anything you can do it with, but an A4 piece of paper. A4, I guess, is like the standard piece of paper that you would use like in a printer at the office or something. Okay. Mm-hmm. You cannot fold a piece of A4 paper more than 8 times. So as the number of layers doubles each time, the paper rapidly gets too thick and too small to fold. The current world paper folding record belongs to a California high school student at the time who in 2002 managed to fold a 1.2 kilometer, I guess, yep, long piece of paper, tissue paper, 12 times.
1: Wow. It's good to have goals and dreams.
0: No, it is. It is. But if I gave you a piece of paper, you would not be able to fold it more than 8 times, which would be compelling radio, I think.
2: Oh, my beer.
0: Yeah. Oh. it would be fantastic. It would be one of the best bits we've ever done. Right. If we just all
3: Let's
0: sit
3: try
0: here
3: it now,
0: and,
3: guys.
2: We're doing right. It right now.
0: And just we'll all just watch you try and fold paper. And everybody at home can be like, did it happen? What's happening? One fold, two folds, yes. Three. But I don't know. I guess it can't be done. Up, so there you go. Up.
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1: Two separate e-scooter crashes in Carlow and Dublin have claimed the life of one teenage boy and left another seriously injured. Gardaí are appealing for witnesses. Kate Carolyn reports.
2: Emergency services were called to Carpenter's Way in Carlow town just after 8:30 last night, following reports that two people had fallen from an e-scooter. One teenager sustained serious injuries and later died in hospital. The second man was medically assessed at the scene and did not require hospital treatment. The scene remains sealed off for forensic examination. Local diversions are in place and Gardaí have appealed for witnesses to contact them. Separately, two young teenagers were injured outside a hotel in Portmarnock in Dublin last night in another incident involving an e-scooter. One of the boys remains in a serious condition in hospital, while the other boy is being treated for non-life-threatening injuries.
1: VAT charged in cafes, restaurants, catering services and hairdressers will be cut from 13.5% to 9% from midnight tonight. With more, here's the Economics and Public Affairs Editor, David Murphy.
3: This development will benefit food service elements of a broad range of enterprises, including hotels, restaurants, cafes and visitor attractions. The rate was reduced in the pandemic, but returned to the higher level in 2023. Following a campaign by the hospitality industry, the government agreed to reduce the rate to 9% from July the 1st. The Labour Party has criticised the move. It argues the government should focus on small indigenous companies, but this measure will also help big players like McDonald's. Taoiseach Micheál Martin said the reduction was aimed to help the hospitality and hairdressing sectors, which have been under pressure, particularly in rural Ireland.
1: The central bank has launched a new map showing the location of every ATM and cash service point in the country. From today, members of the public can now also notify the regulator via an online form if they believe there is insufficient access to cash in their community. The measures are part of efforts to safeguard access to cash.
4: This is the forecast for Mayo. And in Castlebar, right now it's 15 degrees with broken clouds. Humidity is around 87% and winds are near 26 kilometres per hour. So it's feeling fairly mild overall. That's your latest weather from MPB.
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1: Two separate e-scooter crashes in Carlow and Dublin have claimed the life of one teenage boy and left another seriously injured. Gardaí are appealing for witnesses. Kate Carolyn reports.
2: Emergency services were called to Carpenter's Way in Carlow town just after 8:30 last night, following reports that two people had fallen from an e-scooter. One teenager sustained serious injuries and later died in hospital. The second man was medically assessed at the scene and did not require hospital treatment. The scene remains sealed off for forensic examination. Local diversions are in place and Gardaí have appealed for witnesses to contact them. Separately, two young teenagers were injured outside a hotel in Portmarnock in Dublin last night in another incident involving an e-scooter. One of the boys remains in a serious condition in hospital, while the other boy is being treated for non-life-threatening injuries.
1: VAT charged in cafes, restaurants, catering services and hairdressers will be cut from 13.5% to 9% from midnight tonight. With more, here's the Economics and Public Affairs Editor, David Murphy.
3: This development will benefit food service elements of a broad range of enterprises, including hotels, restaurants, cafes and visitor attractions. The rate was reduced in the pandemic, but returned to the higher level in 2023. Following a campaign by the hospitality industry, the government agreed to reduce the rate to 9% from July the 1st. The Labour Party has criticised the move. It argues the government should focus on small indigenous companies, but this measure will also help big players like McDonald's. Taoiseach Micheál Martin said the reduction was aimed to help the hospitality and hairdressing sectors, which have been under pressure, particularly in rural Ireland.
1: The central bank has launched a new map showing the location of every ATM and cash service point in the country. From today, members of the public can now also notify the regulator via an online form if they believe there is insufficient access to cash in their community. The measures are part of efforts to safeguard access to cash.
4: This is the forecast for Mayo. And in Castlebar, right now it's 15 degrees with broken clouds. Humidity is around 87% and winds are near 26 kilometres per hour. So it's feeling fairly mild overall. That's your latest weather from MPB.
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1: Two severed e-scooter crashes in Carlo and Dublin have claimed the life of one teenage boy and left another seriously injured. Gardaí are appealing for witnesses. Kate Carolyn reports.
2: Emergency services were called to Carpenter's Way in Carlo town just after 8:30 last night, following reports that two people had fallen from an e-scooter. One teenager sustained serious injuries and later died in hospital. The second man was medically assessed at the scene and did not require hospital treatment. The scene remains sealed off for forensic examination. Local diversions are in place and Gardaí have appealed for witnesses to contact them. Separately, two young teenagers were injured outside a hotel in Portmarnock in Dublin last night in another incident involving an e-scooter. One of the boys remains in a serious condition in hospital, while the other boy is being treated for non-life-threatening injuries.
1: VAT charged in cafes, restaurants, catering services and hairdressers will be cut from 13.5% to 9% from midnight tonight. With more of the Economics and Public Affairs editor, David Murphy.
3: This development will benefit food service elements of a broad range of enterprises, including hotels, restaurants, cafes and visitor attractions. The rate was reduced in the pandemic, but returned to the higher level in 2023. Following a campaign by the hospitality industry, the government agreed to reduce the rate to 9% from July the 1st. The Labour Party has criticised the move. It argues the government should focus on small indigenous companies, but this measure will also help big players like McDonald's. Taoiseach Micheál Martin said the reduction was aimed to help the hospitality and hairdressing sectors, which have been under pressure, particularly in rural Ireland.
1: The Central Bank has launched a new map showing the location of every ATM and cash service point in the country. From today, members of the public can now also notify the regulator via an online form if they believe there is insufficient access to cash in their community. The measures are part of efforts to safeguard access to cash.
4: This is the forecast for Mayo. And in Castlebar, right now it's 15 degrees with broken clouds. Humidity is around 87% and winds are near 26 kilometres per hour. So it's feeling fairly mild overall. That's your latest weather from MPB.
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1: Two separate e-scooter crashes in Carlow and Dublin have claimed the life of one teenage boy and left another seriously injured. Gardaí are appealing for witnesses. Kate Carolyn reports.
2: Emergency services were called to Carpenter's Way in Carlow town just after 8:30 last night, following reports that two people had fallen from an e-scooter. One teenager sustained serious injuries and later died in hospital. The second man was medically assessed at the scene and did not require hospital treatment. The scene remains sealed off for forensic examination. Local diversions are in place and Gardaí have appealed for witnesses to contact them. Separately, two young teenagers were injured outside a hotel in Portmarnock in Dublin last night in another incident involving an e-scooter. One of the boys remains in a serious condition in hospital, while the other boy is being treated for non-life-threatening injuries.
1: VAT charged in cafes, restaurants, catering services and hairdressers will be cut from 13.5% to 9% from midnight tonight. With more, here's the Economics and Public Affairs Editor David Murphy.
3: This development will benefit food service elements of a broad range of enterprises, including hotels, restaurants, cafes and visitor attractions. The rate was reduced in the pandemic, but returned to the higher level in 2023. Following a campaign by the hospitality industry, the government agreed to reduce the rate to 9% from July the 1st. The Labour Party has criticised the move. It argues the government should focus on small indigenous companies, but this measure will also help big players like McDonald's. Taoiseach Micheál Martin said the reduction was aimed to help the hospitality and hairdressing sectors, which have been under pressure, particularly in rural Ireland.
1: The Central Bank has launched a new map showing the location of every ATM and cash service point in the country. From today, members of the public can now also notify the regulator via an online form if they believe there is insufficient access to cash in their community. The measures are part of efforts to safeguard access to cash.
4: This is the forecast for Mayo. And in Castlebar, right now it's 13 degrees with broken clouds. Humidity is around 97% and winds are near 15 kilometres per hour. So it's feeling fairly mild overall. That's your latest weather from MPB.
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1: Two separate e-scooter crashes in Carlow and Dublin have claimed the life of one teenage boy and left another seriously injured. Gardaí are appealing for witnesses. Kate Carolyn reports.
2: Emergency services were called to Carpenter's Way in Carlow town just after 8:30 last night, following reports that two people had fallen from an e-scooter. One teenager sustained serious injuries and later died in hospital. The second man was medically assessed at the scene and did not require hospital treatment. The scene remains sealed off for forensic examination. Local diversions are in place and Gardaí have appealed for witnesses to contact them. Separately, two young teenagers were injured outside a hotel in Portmarnock in Dublin last night in another incident involving an e-scooter. One of the boys remains in a serious condition in hospital, while the other boy is being treated for non-life-threatening injuries.
1: VAT charge in cafes, restaurants, catering services and hairdressers will be cut from 13.5% to 9% from midnight tonight. With more, here's the Economics and Public Affairs Editor, David Murphy.
3: This development will benefit food service elements of a broad range of enterprises, including hotels, restaurants, cafes and visitor attractions. The rate was reduced in the pandemic, but returned to the higher level in 2023. Following a campaign by the hospitality industry, the government agreed to reduce the rate to 9% from July the 1st. The Labour Party has criticised the move. It argues the government should focus on small indigenous companies, but this measure will also help big players like McDonald's. Taoiseach Micheál Martin said the reduction was aimed to help the hospitality and hairdressing sectors, which have been under pressure, particularly in rural Ireland.
1: The Central Bank has launched a new map showing the location of every ATM and cash service point in the country. From today, members of the public can now also notify the regulator via an online form if they believe there is insufficient access to cash in their community. The measures are part of efforts to safeguard access to cash.
4: This is the forecast for Mayo. And in Castlebar, right now it's 13 degrees with broken clouds. Humidity is around 97% and winds are near 15 kilometres per hour. So it's feeling fairly mild overall. That's your latest weather from MPB.
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1: Two separate e-scooter crashes in Carlow and Dublin have claimed the life of one teenage boy and left another seriously injured. Gardaí are appealing for witnesses. Kate Carolyn reports.
2: Emergency services were called to Carpenter's Way in Carlow town just after half last night, following reports that two people had fallen from an e-scooter. One teenager sustained serious injuries and later died in hospital. The second man was medically assessed at the scene and did not require hospital treatment. The scene remains sealed off for forensic examination. Local diversions are in place and Gardaí have appealed for witnesses to contact them. Separately, two young teenagers were injured outside a hotel in Portmarnock in Dublin last night in another incident involving an e-scooter. One of the boys remains in a serious condition in hospital, while the other boy is being treated for non-life-threatening injuries.
1: VAT charged in cafes, restaurants, catering services and hairdressers will be cut from 13.5% to 9% from midnight tonight. With more, here's the Economics and Public Affairs Editor, David Murphy.
3: This development will benefit food service elements of a broad range of enterprises, including hotels, restaurants, cafes and visitor attractions. The rate was reduced in the pandemic, but returned to the higher level in 2023. Following a campaign by the hospitality industry, the government agreed to reduce the rate to 9% from July the 1st. The Labour Party has criticised the move. It argues the government should focus on small indigenous companies, but this measure will also help big players like McDonald's. Taoiseach Micheál Martin said the reduction was aimed to help the hospitality and hairdressing sectors, which have been under pressure, particularly in rural Ireland.
1: The central bank has launched a new map showing the location of every ATM and cash service point in the country. From today, members of the public can now also notify the regulator via an online form if they believe there is insufficient access to cash in their community. The measures are part of efforts to safeguard access to cash.
4: This is the forecast for Mayo. And in Castlebar, right now it's 13 degrees with broken clouds. Humidity is around 97% and winds are near 15 kilometres per hour. So it's feeling fairly mild overall. That's your latest weather from MPB.
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1: Two separate e-scooter crashes in Carlow and Dublin have claimed the life of one teenage boy and left another seriously injured. Gardaí are appealing for witnesses. Kate Carolyn reports.
2: Emergency services were called to Carpenter's Way in Carlow town just after 8:30 last night, following reports that two people had fallen from an e-scooter. One teenager sustained serious injuries and later died in hospital. The second man was medically assessed at the scene and did not require hospital treatment. The scene remains sealed off for forensic examination. Local diversions are in place and Gardaí have appealed for witnesses to contact them. Separately, two young teenagers were injured outside a hotel in Portmarnock in Dublin last night in another incident involving an e-scooter. One of the boys remains in a serious condition in hospital, while the other boy is being treated for non-life-threatening injuries.
1: VAT charge in cafes, restaurants, catering services and hairdressers will be cut from 13.5% to 9% from midnight tonight. With more, here's the Economics and Public Affairs Editor, David Murphy.
3: This development will benefit food service elements of a broad range of enterprises, including hotels, restaurants, cafes and visitor attractions. The rate was reduced in the pandemic, but returned to the higher level in 2023. Following a campaign by the hospitality industry, the government agreed to reduce the rate to 9% from July the 1st. The Labour Party has criticised the move. It argues the government should focus on small indigenous companies, but this measure will also help big players like McDonald's. Taoiseach Micheál Martin said the reduction was aimed to help the hospitality and hairdressing sectors, which have been under pressure, particularly in rural Ireland.
1: The Central Bank has launched a new map showing the location of every ATM and cash service point in the country. From today, members of the public can now also notify the regulator via an online form if they believe there is insufficient access to cash in their community. The measures are part of efforts to safeguard access to cash.
4: This is the forecast for Mayo. And in Castlebar, right now it's 12 degrees with overcast clouds. Humidity is around 91% and winds are near 8 kilometres per hour. So it's on the cool side and a light jacket will help. That's your latest weather from MPB.
0: On D+ FM and online, this is your number one hit music station, MPB Radio 1. This is your number one hit music station, now with non-stop music, MPB Radio 1.